Psalm 66 says, "Come and hear, all you who fear God, and I will declare what he has done for my soul. I cried to him with my mouth, and he was extolled with my tongue. If I regard iniquity in my heart, the Lord will not hear. But certainly, God has heard me. He has attended to the voice of my prayer. Blessed be God, who has not turned away my prayer, nor his mercy from me." Let's continue to sing about our faithful God, give him the praise that he deserves. I'm Andy Christman. This is Worship.

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That's music from Commons along with Aidan King. With Praise Belongs, I'm Andy Christman. Thanks for joining me today for worship. Will you just take a moment right now and say thank you, Lord. Thank you for sending Jesus to die on the cross for me so that I can have life and life abundantly. We give you our praise now, Lord. You are the only one who is worthy. Let's continue to sing now with music from Jeremy Riddle. This is worship. Lift up.

We're dedicating the show today to a man who ran his race well and is now hearing, "Well done, good and faithful servant." Dr. Jonathan Forrester was a big fan of worship. He was a doctor of 40-plus years who traveled the world as a missionary and had a heart for saving souls. The entire state of Louisiana knew him for his work.

that one in a while. I forgot how much I love it. That's Pat Barrett with Act Justly. Love mercy, walk humbly. I'm Andy Christman. This is Worship. Here's music now from Red Rocks. This is called Good Plans. And this is Worship.

the best in modern worship music from churches and worship leaders around the world. I'm Andy Christman. Hey, thanks for hanging out with me today on worship. Head to my website this week, andychristman.com. There you can see a list of all the songs that I played on today's show. And I encourage you to check out my podcast. It's called One Degree of Andy. Until next week, may the Lord bless you and keep you. May the Lord make his face to shine upon you and be gracious to you. May the Lord lift up his countenance upon you and give you peace. Let's continue to worship.

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1: 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Henry thinks James is hilarious. Together, they're about to make Hollywood history. It's 1927. Their minion tribe stumbles onto the silver screen, and the results are spectacularly, gloriously disastrous. Somehow, against all odds, they become genuine stars, until talking pictures arrive, and suddenly, every last minion is out of a job. 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His solution? Make a monster movie with real monsters. What could possibly go wrong? Everything. Absolutely everything. What follows is pure animated chaos, from a hilariously brilliant train chase to one unforgettable alien robot who discovers the most powerful force in any universe, love. And love, it turns out, is exactly what saves the day. Minions and Monsters delivers genuine laughs, two light obscenities, strong cartoon violence, and three occult scenes involving a spell-casting book of monsters feature throughout.
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8: 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I got the details for it. Coming up on the show, we got a lot of new music. 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I have that. Plus, in segment three, it is summertime, your drink of choice. What is a must-have summertime drink? We'll be talking about that. Mark White shows up in segment two with his Make a Difference Minute. And I got your top 15 songs from around the nation. We'll definitely do that. Request lines are wide open. I got a lot of text messages last week. You can text right way right into the show at 281-886-3915. 281-886-3915. Or you can always email the show, blessedbeatsmedia@gmail.com. Without further ado, let's jump right into this very hot countdown. What will be number one? Stick and Stay. But we started off with No Problems. I like to start the countdown off with No Problems. Here's Dante Pride at number 15.
9: Number 15.

Sotheby's Live Weekend Syndicated Show. Count them down. 15 down to number one. I got to give you the phone number again in case you ever wanted to get a request in or say what you want to say. Pray for somebody. Ask for prayer. It's all good. 281-886-3915. We're all you need. This song is all I need. Here's 1K Few at number 14.

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Thank you, sir. Thank you, ma'am, for supporting the brand new book dedicated to youth and young adults and adults, because you definitely need it. It's called The Bible is Better Than Netflix. 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It's like heaven sent. Miles Minnick, Lecrae does it best at number 13. Number

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0: 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Have you had a chance to take your summer vacation yet? If so, where are some good spaces that I could take the family or somebody else can take the family out? 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

0: 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We counted them down. We made it down to the number 10 spot. This song moved up one spot from last week, and he's still on the countdown, going strong. Talking about Show Baraka with Might Not Go.
1: Number 10.

0: 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You can always text in. Say what you want to say. Get your request in. It's easy. Our phone number. People don't believe I'll text them back.
1: I'm a good culture.
0: You hear me? Try me. 281-886-3915. If you just want to say hello, feel free to do that. 281-886-3915. Who won it? That's the number. 808 DZ. And number nine.
1: Number nine. Look.

0: 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You're just tuning in. It is the Blessed Beats Live Weekend syndicated show. This new song came right off of a Spotify playlist that is climbing really fast. He says the gospel of thunder. Guys, check this song out. Let me know what you think. Here's Alex Jean and I'm Ray.
1: Number 8.

0: What do you think about that song, Alex Jane, at number 8, The Gospel of Thunder, right there inside the Blessed Beast Live Weekend Syndicated Show. Stick and stay. When I return, we'll go back to segment 2. That's next. This is the Blessed Beast Live Show. Don't move.
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4: 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Stranded in 1925, Kat finds something unexpected waiting for her. 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
0: Welcome back to the Blessed Beast Live Weekend Syndicated Show Segment 2. Coming straight at you, this segment is always brought to you by Lockdown Love, where people get a chance to support those that are definitely in need. 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We'll definitely sow it where we need it, use it where it's sown at, right? All right, kicking the countdown, back off, 7 songs to go, Tell No Lie, Jackie Hill Perry, featuring Lecrae. Goes like this.
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0: Five songs to go inside the Bless Beats Live Weekend Syndicated Show. The homie Bizzle is always putting out a lot of great content. He's coming in. Stayed flat last week at the number five spot. Check him out right now. Bizzle featuring EGR. It's called On Me.
1: Number five. Yeah.

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1: 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Hey, I would like to get to know you. I am on Instagram and Facebook. My name is Marcus Sullivan. Marcus Sullivan on Facebook. On Instagram, at Marcus Sullivan Live. Hey, make sure, swing by. Drop a follow, drop a comment, drop a tag, and I'll follow you back. That's my motto. I kind of wanna. Just like the number four song. It's Lathan Warlick. It goes like this.
2: Number four.
3: 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I can't.

0: 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It's out the Bless Beats Live Weekend Syndicator Show. I love it. New music coming straight at us. This guy, he's been consistently on the countdown since we started it back 10 years ago. So you know he's really about the kingdom. I'm talking about Glory to the Lord, Jared Sanders, new music at number 3. Guys, let me know what you think about it.
1: Number 3. God.

0: with Jerry Sanders right there. What do you think about that song? 281-886-3915. Send me a thumbs up if you love it. Thumbs down if we need to move it. All right, two songs to go. Came up one song. Song was number one for a while and dropped to number three. Now it sits at the number two spot because of you. Right now, here's Aretha, and all he wants is respect. 1K Few, one of the best out there, and number two.
1: Number two.

0: And we made it to the number one spot this week inside the Bless Me's Live Weekend Syndicated Show. Hey, this guy is back. He's nothing to play with. I got to be honest, he's my favorite Christian hip-hop artist. I'm talking about KB. He has a song he dedicated to his son. The visuals are amazing. The video is amazing. And this song, number one this week, rightfully so, it's Keanu's song. KB, number one.
1: We ain't never want no fame. Me and Jesus like Jordan and James.

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3: I was actually born with a sepsis, and that caused a lot of issues as I grew up, and I had a lot of surgery to get rid of my malformation and just, like, get me to a stable playing field. So in September of 2024, I was diagnosed officially with stage 5, which is renal failure. And that is when your kidneys get to 20% or lower of function. And that is when my nephrologist told me that it was necessary for me to start thinking about, getting listed on the transplant list, on the national list, and then possibly think about next steps. If it gets worse, if my symptoms get really bad, then we would have to think about dialysis and whatnot. But yeah, I mean, I've been in and out of hospitals my whole life because of my chronic illness. But yeah, kidney disease is something that's been more prominent the last couple months. My mom was actually also a kidney transplant recipient 3 times. So I know a little bit about what that means, about the whole transplant evaluation, the process, the actual surgery, and even dialysis, which I'm not in, thank God. And I'm staying strong so that I avoid it in the future, hopefully get my transplant before I need that. But yeah, I'm just staying strong at a 16% function right now, as of July 2025. And yeah, I'm just waiting for my gift of life.
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0: Thank you so much, Mark. Catch him each and every week right here inside the Blessed Beats Live Weekend Syndicated Show. Stick and stay. Segment 3 is up next, and we're talking about your go-to summertime drink. That should be good. That's next. Don't move. 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

0: Angel 95. Most people in Wamego are aware by now, but the entire city is without electricity. The crews are working on the issue, and we'll try to have it restored as soon as possible. 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Stay tuned. 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
6: 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But this season carries a new tension. The returning veterans, now carrying the weight of genuine fame, are watching the new recruits carefully, very carefully. 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
1: 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My name is Marcus Sullivan. I'm on Instagram at Marcus Sullivan Live. 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I got to let you know the book, The Bible is Better Than Netflix, and it is an amazing book. 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And the book is right there. Make sure you get you a copy. All right. When I come right back, your summertime go-to drinks. I'll name what they are, and we'll see what you have to say about it. That's next. Don't move. This is the Blessed Beats Live Show.

summer. It's what we are talking about. It is hot outside at most locations, and you got to have a summertime drink. When you think of summer, what do you think? All right. Are you going A, iced tea, B, lemonade, C, a soda or pop, depending on where you're from, D, slushies or smoothies, or name something else? 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Don't move.

0: 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I can't tell it all, man. 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
1: 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Your drink of the summer. Is it A, iced tea, B, lemonade, C, soda pop, D, slushies or smoothies, or name something else? Lori, what do you got to say?
2: I definitely vote for iced tea. It's one of my favorites. I grew up with iced tea. My mom used to make the sun tea in the jar. She'd put it out in the sunshine. So, yeah, definitely iced tea. You, after I have my caffeine.
1: Okay. You are definitely a summer girl. I love it. Keep them coming. 281-886-3915.
3: That's what we're here for, having a good time.

0: right. Summer drink. I think my favorite summer drink will have to be, for me, be lemonade. What would be yours? 281-886-3915. Text your way in. Larry, what do you have to say?
1: My summertime drink has got to be a mix of two drinks, the Arnold Palmer, or if you're a Chick-fil-A fan, the Sunjoy. I love having an iced tea and lemonade, perfect on a hot summer day.
0: Appreciate it. You making me want one of those. I got it. When I go there, I always have to have one. All right. Thank you so much for your calls.

0: 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We go to the new music segment. That's next. 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
1: 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Located in the heart of historic Alma and just minutes from Interstate 70, the museum offers a memorable stop for travelers exploring the Native Stone Scenic Byway, weekend adventurers, and history enthusiasts looking to connect with the region's rich heritage. Visitors will be welcomed by a museum volunteer who can share the stories behind the museum's exhibits and help guests discover the unique history preserved within its walls. The museum's signature attraction is its original arch stone cellar, preserved beneath the historic Farmers Union Building. The Waubonsie County Museum is the only museum in Kansas where visitors can walk in an originally arched stone cellar in its historic location. Built by hand from native limestone by early settlers, the cellar remains one of the oldest structures of the town of Alma. Beyond the cellar, guests can explore a collection of over 2,000 prehistoric stone tools found in Waubonsie County.

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3: 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And from the very first moment, the intensity is electric. 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But this season carries a new tension. The returning veterans, now carrying the weight of genuine fame, are watching the new recruits carefully, very carefully. Are these girls here because they love this team, or because they love the spotlight it brings? It's a question that cuts straight to the heart of what it truly means to wear that iconic uniform. Hard work, dedication, and authentic friendship drive every storyline. And in one quietly powerful moment, a cheerleader looks straight into the camera and declares her purpose, using her God-given gifts to bring glory to Him. That's not just a cheerleader. That's a testimony. Two instances of strong language feature throughout. That the cheerleaders wear revealing performance and workout attire across the episode. 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
4: 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I love everything about new music. 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All right.
5: Yeah. We changing the definition of the word gangster. Growing and nurturing gifts, serving up.

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0: 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Pride.
1: 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We're talking new music. Aaron Cole comes our way with this one, Nobody But...

0: I trust like a dollar. 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
1: Still going in till it's heaven on earth. 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Satan said I'm a jerk. 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Hey God, let's jam today. Hey God, I'm on 10. Got one more chance. And still got time today. Like, what? What? I've been tripping since Sandbox. My head cooler than Matchbox. I'm writing songs like Zach.

0: Loving the new music segment. Check this one out. Brooklyn Jazz. It's called, I'm sorry, Brooklyn Jazz Man from Marty. Check him out.
1: Stuck in the middle. 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

0: And wrapping up the new music segment right now, you got to check this one out. It is Are You Ready by Scooty Wap. Really goes like this on the Bless Me Show.
1: I really hope that you really hope that you're ready for it. 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

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Or if you're listening on Mixcloud, welcome again. I'm glad to have you here. Got a great show for you. I've got some great music coming up. We've got our five classics coming up later on. And we've also got our top three songs brought to you by Christian Music Weekly. But first, let's go back to 2016 for this one. Here's One Bad Pig and Sunday School Raw.

Yeah.

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That's Liz Carlson and Truth and Love. And before that, you heard Bright Star, What Lives in Me, and we had some Killer Piles facing Lacey Sturm and Darkness Before the Dawn, and Fear Not, Hard Road. That's what we've had playing so far. We've more music to come. We've got Ignescent coming up soon, Chaotic Resemblance. We've also got some classics coming up from Fighter and Grammatry, and to name a few. And of course, our top three songs brought to you by Christian Music Weekly. 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We're also on Instagram if you want to follow us there as well. But I'd love to hear from you, and please do get in touch, because I'd love to hear your top five classic songs that you want to hear on He Will Rock You. So please do get in touch with me. I would love to hear from you. Here's another brand new song for you. This is Peter 118, and This Time.

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3: Hey, this is Daniel Britt, and here's what's new in Christian music this week. Tasha Layton drops her latest that encourages a God present in all seasons. There Is a God is out now.

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talking about Psalm 90, the Psalm of Moses. And Moses prays here, and he asks God for something very specific. Notice this, Psalm 90, verse 12. Teach us to realize the brevity of life so that we may grow in wisdom. Interesting. You know, I wonder sometimes what I have asked God for more years, probably. Might have done that. Moses doesn't do that. He asks God for wisdom. And numbering your days, as he says here, isn't meant to scare you. It's meant to sharpen you, basically. It's mortality. It's mortality that's faced honestly, that honestly becomes a teacher to us. So today, as we all face our mortality, as we face death at the end of this life on earth, ask yourself this. If I really knew how short my life is, what would I stop wasting my time on? It's a real good thought, isn't it? And folks, our days are numbered. Your days are numbered. Let's make the most of them. Don't forget, you are blessed.

0: Skyrockers. We're taking it back, way back, to five of the bands that paved the way for Christian metal as we know it. These next few artists is a reminder that God has been using heavy music to reach hearts for decades. Crank it up, let the nostalgia hit, and let the truth in these lyrics speak louder than ever.
1: Well, it's that time again where we look back at some classic songs from yesteryear. We're especially looking around 1990s, 1980s, and maybe even possibly the 1970s when we share it. I think this one came out in 1985. This is one of the earlier albums that featured Dan and David Huff. If you know who Dan Huff is, he's probably one of the most iconic guitar players out there. He's played on everything from Whitesnake to Janet Jackson to Michael Jackson to Michael Bolton to Celine Dion to name just a few, and some of the top Christian bands as well. He's played along with Michael W. Smith, but he was in that band Whiteheart, and this came out in 1985. Here they are with Vital Signs.

Still sounding good in 2026. That is Whiteheart and Vital Signs. And we return to 1991. I think this was on Wonderland Records as a release. The band are called Fighter. This was from their first album. This is a track called Look Me in the Eye.

Still sounding good. That's Fighter. Look me in the eye. You're listening to the classic section here of He Will Rock You with me, Aaron Graham. And we continue with our third song. We're going to 1995 on Word Music. This one was released. A bit of a, well, probably new rock in the vein of kind of punk rock in a way. But here is Gramma Train and Lonely House.

Loving Up track, Lonely House by Grammatrium. And for our next classic song, we return to 1990. So we step back from 95 to 1990 on Packard and Ward Records. Now, this band were no stranger to any of us at all, because they released First Watch on Enigma Records, which was produced by Oz Fox from Stryper. But after that, they found a new label called Packardham Records, ran by John and Dino Elfonte, who were top producers. And they produced this album. They produced The Brave, Ex-Sinner, to name just a few. Even some Baron Cross, they've produced them, and Rage of Angels. So, you know, they're well known in the Christian music scene. But they launched this new album, this new record label called Packardham Records. And they enlisted former Tempest singer Jimmy Rowe, who would become iconic with Guardian, basically, for the rest of his days. But the album was called Fire and Love, and this is a track called Taken on the World.

yeah. The Guardian. Taking on the world from 1990's Fire and Love. Now we go back to, I think this was 1988, 89. We're going back to a band called Arsenal. Had a female lead vocalist, Christine. Yes, Christine was her name. And the band were called Arsenal. The album was called Bishop of Souls. Here is that title track, Bishop of Souls. We'll be sharing another 5 classic songs next week, as we've reached our 5 already. And if there's something that you want to hear, please do get in touch with me at aaronvgrahammusic@gmail.com.

That's JSP. And Don't Attack Me. Before that, you heard Xana and Defiler. You're listening to Hebel Rocky here on Angel 95. Or if you're listening on one of our radio station partners, thank you so much for staying with me. We're already past that first hour. We're getting very close to our top three songs brought to you by Christian Music Weekly. But we'll continue with the music right now because here's Jeremy Camp and Reflector.

That's For Kingdom's Cause and Bleed. And before that, you heard Michael Sweet and Let It Be Love from his 2019 album, 10. Well, it's that time of the show where we're going to count down our top 10 songs, first of all, we'll then play our top 3 songs, brought to you by Christian Music Weekly this week. At number 10, it's 13 Minutes in Panic. Number 9 is Behold a Beloved and Ready to Die. At number 8, it's Petra and Filthy Lucre. Number 7 is Bright Star, What Lives in Me. Number 6 is Devin Williams and Curses. Number 5 is Ignescent and Chariots of Fire. Number 4 is Manifest, Catch Me If You Can. And at number 3 here is Nate Parrish and Under the Weather.

Number three on the Christian Music Weekly chart this week. That is Nate Parrish facing Jason Dunn and featuring Jason Dunn and Under the Weather. And at number two this week, it is From Ravens to Doves and Everything.

Catcher number C2 song brought to you by Christian Music Weekly this week from Ravens to Doves and Everything, which means they're still at number one. They haven't shifted yet. Here is Altira and Black Hole.

smile.

Once again, we'll have another countdown next week here on Hebel Rocky, brought to you by Christian Music Weekly. 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Here's Matt Sassano and Bridges.

Matt Sassano and Bridges. Well, the band that I'll be spending some time with in Germany, as I record here, is a band called Waves of Turn, and I'm going to be with them over the weekend, and we'll see if we can maybe get an interview with Waves of Turn. But here they are with, in German, Der Wind.

Well, sadly, that's all we've got time for this week on He Will Rock You. You've been listening to He Will Rock You here on Angel 95. Or perhaps you've been listening on one of our radio station partner shows as well. Thank you so much for all the stations who play and broadcast this show. I am eternally grateful and thankful that you continue to do that. So thank you so much to all my listeners. Thank you so much for yourself for tuning in today. And if you want to get in touch with me, it's aaronvgrahammusic@gmail.com, because I would love to hear you. We're going to play up with this one. Here is Saving Jackie and Rise. Until next time, keep rocking for the rock.

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65. Yes, thank you so much for joining the movement this week. We've got a great show for you. In fact, you just heard Glorify Music, A Child of God, and coming in now, it's Jacob Stanifer and Revived, Only the Beginning. Let's go.

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1: Yo, you know what I'm stoked about this week, Tim? I'm stoked because this week we were able to do an acoustic setting worship night just here in the basement of our church, together with other church communities coming together to worship, to remember our friend, but mostly, yeah, to worship Jesus and just to glorify him. The setting was sort of lamps and worship in a round, or at least in a half circle, but it was awesome. Always fun to come together with friends and worship Jesus because he deserved all of our worship. And so, yo, that's what I'm stoked about.
2: Very nice. You know what I'm stoked about this week, John? Well, I actually got to visit an Orthodox church. Now, John knows, and maybe some of you know, I've been just researching the Orthodox church and the history and the ancient faith, and it's just been really interesting. So at the church, I was able to see the beautiful icons, be a part of the liturgy, and of course, watch them take part of the Eucharist or the Holy Communion. So it's really cool just learning that piece of it. So visiting an Orthodox church, I'm stoked.
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1: Yes, Jesse Reeves and Dustin Smith. I Speak Jesus. It's the Raya remix featuring Amanda Locke. And coming in now, it's God's Warrior Rave Time.

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1: 1 John 5, verse 13 and 14. I write these things to you who believe in the name of the Son of God, so that you may know that you have eternal life. This is the confidence we have in approaching God, that if we ask anything according to His will, He hears us. That's your word over wax.

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3: Hudson and Rex returns to Up TV and Up Faith and Family with a gripping episode that delivers everything fans of this beloved series have come to expect. And then some, when a wealthy businessman is found dead in his stateroom aboard a stunning private yacht, Detective Mark Hudson and his brilliant canine partner Rex are called in. The crime scene is glamorous. The suspect list, everyone on deck. And just to complicate matters, someone has stolen the victim's prized watch. A watch he never removed. Guest starring Sandra Yawn, Captain Sandy from Bravo's Below Deck Mediterranean as Captain Michelle Sirocco. And here's the surprise. She's genuinely terrific. The twists keep coming. The clock is ticking. And Hudson and Rex must catch a killer before another life is lost. Strong moral worldview throughout. Justice pursued. Right and wrong clearly defined. Light action violence. Murder. A suggestion of extramarital affairs. Criminality. An alcohol consumption feature. Movie Guide advises caution for older children.
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0: Yes, Johnny Virgil bringing it. That's My Hope. So good.
1: 316.
0: Yo, guys, we always want to share with you the best news ever, and that is John 3:16. For God so loved the world that he gave his one and only Son, that whosoever believes in him will not perish, but have everlasting life. Jesus loves you. He's the Son of God who came to this earth. He had no sin, but he was put on the cross for our sins. Those things that take us away from God, those things that we've done that offend God. We've all sinned and fallen short of the glory of God, but there is forgiveness through Christ alone. He rose again 3 days after his crucifixion and after he died, and he is alive. And so he'll hear you if you call out to him. So would you call out to him today? You could just tell him, Jesus, I need you. Jesus, I ask you into my life. Jesus, I believe you died on the cross for me. Please forgive me. And I believe you rose again and you can hear me. Help me to follow you. I invite you to be the king of my life, to be my Lord. In Jesus' name we pray. Amen. Guys, if you said that prayer and meant it in your heart, they're having a party in heaven for you. It's the best decision you can make, because the best decision you can ever make is a decision to follow Jesus. As always, we're here for you. If you have questions, email us at info@transformedm.com. Jump into reading God's word, the Bible, and jump into a community of believers at a gospel preaching church. Yo, this relationship starts now and lasts forever. 3

0: And that is going to wrap it up for this week's edition of Movement Radio. 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And before that, you heard Transform Forever. Hope you guys had a good time. Thank you so much for sharing the movement with your friends. We'll see you next time. Peace.
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7: 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Fern, broken and grieving, needs someone to sit with her in the darkest moment of her life to help her say goodbye to someone she loves. 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
21: 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I'm your host, Kurt Wallace. I hope you're having a great weekend on this July weekend. Remember the words from Psalm 37. Take delight in the Lord, and He will give you the desires of your heart. Commit your way to the Lord, trust in Him, and He will do this. He will make your righteous reward shine like the dawn, your vindication like the noonday sun. On this weekend show, Toby Mack is here. He'll talk about truth and accountability. Taryn Wells will offer some thoughts on pursuing God's calling. Andrew Rip is here to share the story behind a brand new song called Hold Me Up. And Matthew West speaks about the importance of each person's life. Rachel James has the latest in Christian music news. We'll hear a future hit from John Reddick and another brand new song, that one we were talking about, from Andrew Rip and Jervis Campbell. It's going to be a great show, and we're glad you're listening this weekend. As we get things started with something brand new on the countdown, it's Matt Maher. This is Gonna Be All Right.
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0: Joining the countdown at number 20, it's Matt Maher. Gonna be all right on the weekend top 20 countdown. Hey, and if you're on the X app, well, we are too, and we'd love to be your friend there. You'll find us on the X app at 20 Weekend. Well, this week we had the honor of talking with Toby Mac. And Toby told us about his wife and how she keeps him grounded. Here's what he said.
1: And I can tell you, my wife is willing to tell me the truth. So much so it hurts sometimes. She's a very honest, outspoken Jamaican woman that tells me, boy, you take out the trash right now, Toby. You're not on the stage right now. You know, like these kind of things. That's the way to keep grounded. I have a great church that I go to when I'm in town that I'm a member of. My family's a member of Strong Tower Bible Church in Franklin, Tennessee. And then I have my kids. You know, my kids keep me honest. And then ultimately, of course, it's God's Word, the ultimate mirror that causes you to look honestly at yourself.
0: Sharing that his church, his family, and God's Word are the things that keep him grounded. That is Toby Mac. And speaking of Toby, he debuts a song here on the countdown this weekend. This is called Lord, It Feels Good.
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0: Toby Mac enters the countdown at number 19. It's Lord, It Feels Good on the Weekend Top 20 Countdown. And yeah, the Weekend Top 20 Countdown's on Instagram. If you are too, we'd love to see you there. You'll find us on Instagram under the name The Weekend Top 20 Countdown. And it's right back to the countdown we go with Bay Turner and his song Somebody's Praying.
1: Number 18.

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That is Bay Turner at number 18 on the weekend Top 20 Countdown. On last week's Countdown, Elevation Rhythm had the number 3 song called Washed.

0: unless you make it 2 weeks in a row at number one. Well, stay with us, and we'll find out together here on the Weekend Top 20 Countdown. We're coming up. It's the top 17 songs in the world. Taryn Wells talks about the importance of pursuing God's calling, and we'll hear a future hit from John Reddick. 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
0: 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I'm your host, Kurt Wallace. And we're right back into the countdown with Micah Tyler and his song Perfectly.
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1: Now, let's take a look at a song that we think may be a future hit someday here on the Countdown. And this weekend, it's a brand new song from John Reddick. His song is called Holding On. Praise God. And it's our choice for this week's future hit on the Weekend Top 20 Countdown. 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

0: Your future hit on the weekend top 20 countdown is called Holding On, Praise God. That is John Reddick. And if you'd like to tell us what you think of John's brand new song, our future hit, log on to our website and tell us at weekendtop20countdown.com. Hey, Taryn Wells is up next. And when we sat down to talk with Taryn, he talked about pursuing God's calling. Listen.
1: Now, my struggle a lot of times is not with the path necessarily, it's with the pace. I like things to move along quickly and let's get this done. Yep. And, you know, I got my little goals and everything. But really, I've learned that I have to trust, and I'm learning that I have to trust God with both the path and the pace. Because if I try and rush through seasons and assignments, then I'm going to end up with ruin. But if I can do everything from a place of rest and not trying to perform or get people to like me, you know, I'm going to end up with a greater reward.
2: And you appreciate it more because
1: Absolutely.
2: You get to sit in that rest and actually observe and take in what you're
1: yes.
2: experiencing.
1: And you get none of the credit.
2: Yeah.
1: So no big head, no ego. It's like this would not be happening without God. So
0: Taryn Wells tells us that he has to remind himself to be patient and trust in the pace that God has set for him. Hey, Taryn, I can relate. That's tough to do. Speaking of Taryn, he's up next, keeping pace this week with his song, Breathe On It.
3: Number 16.

0: Breathe on it. Tarr and Wells has the number 16 song on the weekend top 20 countdown. Okay, stay with us here on the countdown. We've got the top 15 songs in the country for you. And Rachel James is back with more Christian music news when we get back to more of the weekend top 20 countdown.
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1: Hey, thanks a lot for joining us here on the Weekend Top 20 Countdown. I'm Kurt Wallace. I hope you're having a good weekend. Isaiah 61:10 says, "I delight greatly in the Lord. My soul rejoices in my God, for he has clothed me with garments of salvation and arrayed me in a robe of righteousness. As a bridegroom adorns his head like a priest, and as a bride adorns herself with jewels." Pretty fancy. 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We go Tasha Layton. She's up next with her song, Meet Me In.

Meet Me in the Valley. That gal can sing. Tasha Layden, she has the number 15 song on the Weekend Top 20 Countdown. Hey, the Weekend Top 20 Countdown, we're Facebook people. 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And we got a note from a listener this past week who posted. Elizabeth Geyer sent us a note in response to our poll question. What's your favorite activity on the 4th of July? And Elizabeth said, cookout, yummy food, and fellowship. Thanks for that post, Elizabeth. I can always agree with yummy food and fellowship.

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3: KB has a new album out this week titled Cannot Be Sold, and it's built around a pretty pointed idea that things that actually matter can't be bought, branded, or bartered. KB said it for himself. His marriage isn't for sale. His family isn't for sale. And he's not interested in watering things down just to stay likable. He'd rather give his best for God than chase what's popular. In a world where algorithms decide what gets seen and what gets valued, that's a pretty bold stance. And he backs it up with some of the most deliberate, layered writing of his career. The album moves fluidly across genres without asking permission, featuring collaborators including Ben Fuller, Caleb Conley, and more, and rewards the kind of listening where you go back a second and third time and keep finding new things. This Cannot Be Sold is out now on all streaming platforms. 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
1: 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All right, now let's get back to the countdown. A new artist with a new song. It's Carly Ann Taylor, Why Should I Worry?
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0: 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That's Carly Ann Taylor on the Weekend Top 20 Countdown. I'm Kurt Wallace. Coming up, it's the 12 biggest songs in the country, and we'll find out the results of last week's online poll, too. 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
5: Hudson and Rex returns to Up TV and Up Faith and Family with a gripping episode that delivers everything fans of this beloved series have come to expect. And then some, when a wealthy businessman is found dead in his stateroom aboard a stunning private yacht, Detective Mark Hudson and his brilliant canine partner Rex are called in. The crime scene is glamorous. The suspect list, everyone on deck. And just to complicate matters, someone has stolen the victim's prized watch. A watch he never removed. Guest starring Sandra Yawn, Captain Sandy from Bravo's Below Deck Mediterranean as Captain Michelle Sirocco. And here's the surprise. She's genuinely terrific. The twists keep coming. The clock is ticking. And Hudson and Rex must catch a killer before another life is lost. 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
0: 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I'm your host, Kurt Wallace. I hope your summer weekend's going good. And our toll-free comment line's up and running. Yeah, that thing's on summer, spring, winter, and fall. 888-295-SHOW is the number. You can call us right now with a question or a comment, or maybe you got a story that you'd like to share. The number is 888-295 and the word show. And here we go, back to the Weekend Top 20 Countdown with Pat Barrett and I've Got a Fire.
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0: I've Got a Fire from Pat Barrett comes in at number 12 on the weekend Top 20 Countdown. Hey, now don't forget, each week we conduct an informal poll on our website. And when we asked you last time, what's your favorite activity on the 4th of July? 5% of you said, I love the festivals and parades. 8% said setting off fireworks, which you wouldn't know if you lived around me because they're still shooting off fireworks. 13% replied cookout. 25% responded outdoor fun like swimming and stuff. And a big 49% of you actually love watching fireworks most of all. Now, on this week's poll, we'd like to know this. What's your favorite cold drink in the summertime? Is it iced tea? Sweet or unsweet, right? Iced coffee, lemonade, soda or pop, wherever you're from, or just plain old water? Let us know what your favorite cold drink in the summer is at WeekendTop20Countdown.com. Now we're back to the countdown with Phil Wickham and Crowder. It really is Amazing Grace.
1: Number 11.

0: Phil Wickham and his buddy Crowder have the number 11 song this week. It really is Amazing Grace on the weekend Top 20 Countdown. I'm Kurt Wallace. Thanks for listening to the countdown. We appreciate you doing that this weekend. Way to go. Coming up, we got your top 10 favorite songs on our way to the number one song in the country. And in Psalm 16, we find out that God fills us with something. What is it? And how does he do it? Well, hang in there. We'll find out together. Coming up next on the weekend Top 20 Countdown.
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0: Thank you so much for including the Weekend Top 20 Countdown as a part of whatever you're doing this summer weekend. I'm your host, Kurt Wallace. Psalm 16 tells us, "You make known to me the path of life. You fill me with joy in your presence, with eternal pleasures at your right hand." Hey, each week, the Weekend Top 20 Countdown is heard on some great radio stations all over North America. Like our friends at KLRC in Siloam Springs, Arkansas, the home of Mark, Becky, and Ross, the KLRC Morning Show. Good people there. Thank you, KLRC. And on the Bridge Radio in Milford, Delaware, the home of Denise Harper and Chris Scotland in the morning. We're so glad you guys are a part of the Weekend Top 20 family. Thank you so much. And we are ready to kick off the top 10 this weekend with Peter Burton and his song, Where Would I Be?
1: Number 10.

0: Where Would I Be? Peter Burton at number 10 this week on the weekend Top 20 Countdown. I'm Kurt Wallace, and you know, our weekends these days, I mean, they are packed, right? You got ball games, you got errands, you got brunch, you got laundry, and a bunch of it. And somehow, I mean, Monday keeps showing up anyway, right? But here's one thing I think that's really worth putting on your calendar this weekend, no matter what day it is. Church. Now, not because you have to, but because it's one of the few places where people still gather face-to-face, sing together, laugh together, encourage each other, and yes, debate whether the coffee is bold or just warm. This is interesting. Researchers have found that people who regularly attend religious services often report stronger social connections, more gratitude, and even a greater sense of purpose. I mean, that's pretty good return on an hour, right? Especially if there were donuts involved. Come on, somebody. And let's be honest. I mean, come on. There's almost always a donut involved, which is not a bad thing. So this weekend, maybe trade 60 minutes of scrolling for 60 minutes of community. Hey, who knows? If you go in the morning, in the afternoon, or sometime in the evening, you might just walk away with a smile and possibly powdered sugar on your shirt, too. And thanks for taking us along for the ride, too. Your friends here at the Weekend Top 20 Countdown. And speaking of the countdown, we're right back to it with Mercy Me and Make It Well.
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2: Life Church Switch has a new single out titled Good News. It's the latest release from the Oklahoma City-based worship collective known for their award-winning song Symphony. This one is a pop gospel track rooted in piano, guitar, and for the first time in a Life Church Switch recording, a full choir. The result is something that feels both celebratory and grounded at the same time. Rob Estevez from the group said that they wanted to write a song to remind listeners that no matter how heavy life gets, hope remains steadfast in Jesus. He came to save us even though we didn't deserve it. And with him, we can't lose. Rob said they also wanted the song to feel like Jesus sitting with you in whatever you're carrying right now. That's a pretty good description of what it delivers. Good News is the second single from their upcoming full-length album, Simple, which arrives August 5th. Good News is out now on all streaming platforms. Go check it out. I'm Rachel James with Music News.
0: 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And here we go. 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This is Rescue Me.
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0: We the Kingdom and their song Rescue Me. It's number 8 this week on the Weekend Top 20 Countdown. Hey, please stay with us. We got the top 7 songs in the country coming up. And Andrew Rip is here to share the story behind his brand new song called Hold Me Up. 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
0: Now, let's take a look at another song that we think may be a future hit here on the countdown. This weekend, it's a brand new song from Andrew Rip and Jervis Campbell. The song's called Hold Me Up, and recently, Andrew stopped by and shared the story behind that song with us.
2: Really just all about how we need to be doing life with friends. We can't be going through life by ourselves, disconnected. There's a biblical moment in Exodus about Moses realizing that the army of the Israelites would win when his arms were in the air. And when he got weary and tired and they came down, they would start to fall. And his friends had his back, got next to him, and helped hold his arms up into the air. And I just thought that was a beautiful idea, or picture, rather, of community and what we're supposed to do for one another. When somebody's struggling or getting weary or fighting through a time when it feels like God's not hearing your prayers, and we stand beside each other and share each other's faith, really. So this is a song called Hold Me Up. It's a summertime song. It feels good, but it's very, very true, and it's been powerful in my own life. So I hope you love it. This is Hold Me Up.
0: Thank you, Andrew. Andrew Rip there. Let's listen to his song along with Jervis Campbell. This is called Hold Me Up. It's our future hit on the Weekend Top 20 Countdown.

0: Your future hit on the weekend top 20 countdown is called Hold Me Up. That is Andrew Rip and Jervis Campbell. And if you'd like to tell us what you think of the new Andrew Rip song, log on to our website and tell us at weekendtop20countdown.com. Okay, back to the countdown we go with Jamie McDonald. She's up next with Ain't No Way.
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0: The title of Jamie McDonald's song, Ain't No Way, definitely would not have passed my English teacher Mrs. Mart's scrutiny. But hey, it works for Jamie. That's Ain't No Way, number 6 this week on the Weekend Top 20 Countdown. Coming up, we got the 5 biggest songs in the country for you, and an overflowing prayer coming up from Romans 15. 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
0: Welcome back to the Weekend Top 20 Countdown. I'm your host, Kurt Wallace. I hope you're having a good weekend. Romans 15 tells us, may the God of hope fill you with all joy and peace as you trust in him, so that you may overflow with hope by the power of the Holy Spirit. 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It's

0: Wait For Me. It's Zach Williams at number 5 on the Weekend Top 20 Countdown. And our toll-free comment line's up and running. If you'd like to call, go ahead. 888-295-SHOW. That's 888-295 and the word show. Leave a comment or a question, or maybe tell a story about how a song or an artist has touched your life. The number again, 888-295 and the word show. Now, here we go with more of the countdown. How about some Josiah Queen? He's up next with his song, Demons.
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0: Demons from Josiah Queen lands in the number four spot on the weekend top 20 countdown. And your friends here at the countdown are on Instagram. And if you are too, we'd love to follow you there, however that works. 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

0: 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Okay, stay with us here on the countdown because the number one song in the country is just around the corner. And Matthew West is here. 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
0: Hey, welcome back to the Weekend Top 20 Countdown. Appreciate you listening this weekend. I am Kurt Wallace. We got two songs to go. And you know, one of the things that Matthew West is known for is his encouraging attitude. And we recently had a chance to sit down and talk with Matthew about why he feels called to encourage people. And here's what he said.
7: You know this is true, but the world goes out of its way to make us feel like we're not significant. Our past, our mistakes that we make, the brokenness in our lives will go out of its way to make us feel like we're disqualified from having anything worth saying to this world. But then God steps in, grace steps in and says, no, I've created you. God says, I love you. And no matter how many mistakes you've made, no matter how many problems you've had in your life, I can still speak through your life. I can even speak through the not so good stuff. And to me, that's what this whole thing is all about, is so people can know, hey, you do have something to say. It's the only way I can explain this. A teenage girl makes a bad decision. She gets pregnant. She even decides to have an abortion, but she gives her life to God. God restores her heart. And now she can reach out to another teenage girl facing the same decision like no preacher ever could. God will design a path just for you. And across that path, people will come that are designed for you and only you to impact. And I think that thought just blows my mind, but I've seen it happen. I've seen somebody battle with drug addiction, alcohol addiction, give their life to God, and then turn around and have a passion for reaching people who are struggling with the same things. And man, that to me just encourages me that, God, I'm going to take everything that happens in this life. I'm going to allow you to use it and give me something to say with it.
0: Embracing his calling as an encourager, that's Matthew West, telling us why every life matters and why God wants us to embrace the calling that he's placed on our lives, no matter how much the world tries to discourage us, and it will. That's good stuff. Thank you, Matthew. And speaking of Matthew, he's got a good song on the countdown. It's called Good.
1: Number 2.

0: you're good. Good for Matthew West at number two again on the weekend Top 20 Countdown. And before we hear the number one song in the country, let's turn back to our Facebook page. Our friend Ann Daughtry Mellencamp sent us a note in response to our poll question, what's your favorite activity on the 4th of July? And she said, staying in with our dogs who are afraid of fireworks. Gotta take care of our fur babies. Thanks for sending us that note, Jean. Our dog Millie, she's afraid too. Hey, maybe some of your our dogs could hide together in the bathroom or something. I'm not sure. Anyway, we appreciate you, Gene. I hope the doggies are okay, and we appreciate you reaching out to us. If you'd like to be our friend just like Gene and her dogs and more than 15,000 other listeners, just go to Facebook.com/WeekendTop20Countdown or look for the Facebook link on our website, which is WeekendTop20Countdown.com. All right, now we're up to the number one song in the country. And it finds itself at number one for the second week in a row. The top song on your playlist this weekend is from CeCe Winans. It's Worthy of It All.
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0: 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Number one now for 2 weeks in a row on the weekend top 20 countdown. Congratulations, CC. And there you have it, the 20 songs at the top of your playlist. 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Our executive producers are Ken Farley and Brandon Rabar. The show is written by Wes Shetler and Katie Hanskinect. And Rachel James is always here with the latest in Christian music news. Next week, we'll do it all again. And I hope you'll join us as we count down the top 20 Christian songs in America. 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And make sure you're listening next week for the Weekend Top 20 Countdown.
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4: You've probably heard the advice about discussing anything other than politics and religion. Both topics get their fair share of headlines, and often those are negative. However, if you do get in a conversation about religion, you will often encounter different views, but it usually doesn't get uncomfortable until someone brings up Jesus. Why is Jesus such a polarizing topic? Could it be that we like options and doing things our own way, but Jesus shines a light on the certain failure of that approach? The Bible tells us the only thing that brings true spiritual fulfillment is getting to know the real Jesus and having a personal relationship with him. The Bible also tells us of a side of Jesus we don't hear about often enough. The Jesus who would rather hang out with sinners than priests, and the Jesus who forgave people who had a sin-filled past and made them whole. If you've never known Jesus this way before, and you would like to find out more about having a personal relationship with him, call us at 888-NEED-HIM or go to chataboutjesus.com.
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morning, good afternoon. Hey, anybody there? I hope somebody's there. Yeah, the mics are doing their thing, and I'm having fun. I'm the J-Mac. No, I'm not J-Mac. That's a friend of mine, though. And let's see. There we go. Okay. Welcome to the Rackman Show. I'm your ghost. I'm your host, Jay the Rackman. I knew I'd get that out there somewhere, but, you know, just mumbling through the weekend and made it to today. We're celebrating Veterans Day. And just like probably more important than even Christmas, but just remembering those who have died before us and our country men, whether you're in the United States or elsewhere, who have given their lives for your freedoms. Our Bible verse for this hour is, don't let anyone look down on you because you are young, but set an example for the believers in speech, in conduct, in faith, in love, and in purity. 1 Timothy 4:12. All right. So, how we're going to do this, we're going to play newer music, some favorites, maybe song requests, but and in addition to, you know, taking that the stop at, the 27th minute of the hour, we're going to hear from Today's Hope with Christian Rickards, Faithful in the Line. I'm looking forward to it. But so it'll be new music, and then we're going to put in there things of thankfulness or declaring of thanks or remembering. I think you guys can keep up. I don't know. I'm the one doing it. Let's hope I can keep up.

0: That was Jeremiah Woody and Friends Declare Thankfulness. Yes, Declaration of Thanks. And Eric Kneifel? Kneifel. Yeah. Some of these artists have interesting names that I still haven't figured out. Then we heard from our friend George Case, There Is a Place. Yes, there is. Well, coming up is your opportunity to win anywhere that you're listening from, whether it's the live show and doing this this final week. We've already given one away to a listener in Klamath Falls, Oregon, and we're excited to send that out to her, as well as some other ministry things that we can fit into a box. But I want you to write this number down. It's 530-643-7222. That's 530-643-7222. You can call during the live show, leave a message. We'll see if we can get back to you and get your address and all that information. And let's see what else. Oh, yeah. And maybe why you listen to Rackman Christian Radio, KECBD 92.3. Here is today's hope with Kristen Rickards, Faithful in the Little Things.
1: Kristen Rickards. When I was a teenager, I encountered a rude salesperson while shopping in a department store one day. Now, I was raised to be kind and cordial to everyone, but this person's attitude really got under my skin for some reason. And instead of taking the high road, as I should, I matched her rudeness in my limited conversation with her. And then I abruptly walked out of the store. I had barely gotten out of the door when I heard God say to me, "You need to go back and apologize to that lady." "But God," I said, "I didn't do anything terrible, like use curse words or call her names. She was supposed to be giving me good customer service. She was the one in the wrong." But the Spirit of God insisted. He said, "You have to be faithful in this little test. If you can't do this, how can I trust you with a bigger ministry?" So I reluctantly went back into the store, but it was not easy to find her. I had to ask a couple of people working there, which gave me the opportunity to abort my mission, but I knew I needed to follow through. When I finally found her, I told her that I wanted to apologize for my rude behavior, and I asked her if she was having a tough day. I'll never forget the look of shock and confusion on her face. She didn't say much, but her whole demeanor changed. It was suddenly like I was her long-lost friend. I felt so good having done what God asked of me. It's been years since that simple act of obedience, but I remember it like it was yesterday. It was a defining moment for me. Now, I'm not saying that I always do the right thing 100% of the time, but when I fail to be like Jesus, I have created a wonderful habit. Humble obedience in the little things. Those little things may seem insignificant at the time, but this is not the case. The little things we are faithful in are testing ground. This soil is the very foundation upon which life's big victories are built. Let's meditate on this verse today. Luke 16:10. Whoever can be trusted with very little can also be trusted with much. And whoever is dishonest with very little will also be dishonest with much. This has been today's hope with Kristen Rickards.
2: Gee, that's not just about learning, but about living in a Jesus-shaped life. Best-selling author and Bible teacher Lisa Harper uses wit and humor to bring the Bible to life in a life-giving way. If you want more peace with God and you feel called to make a Jesus-shaped dent in the world around you, then it's time to dive deeper into biblically sound theology, an unstuffy, unintimidating invitation to greater intimacy with God. A Jesus-shaped life by Lisa Harper.
0: That's right, A Jesus-Shaped Heart by Lisa Harper. I hadn't even heard the name Harper before, you know, Lisa Harper. Apparently our friend in Klamath Falls had and loves her stuff. Oh, well, if you get a recommendation like that, you need to call 530-643-7222. And by the way, this does not include just the live show. If you're listening on our station partners, radio stations, yeah, you could call in too, as well as... let's see, podcast, Apple, not Apple, but Google, Audible. There's a lot of different places. It's just amazing what is happening this year with our ministry. So without further ado, and I want to give a shout out to the Nick Nichols family. Hey, happy Memorial Day. But I got a special gift for the family here. I'm going to play two songs by Nick Nichols, the son of the carpenter, and what he has done for me. And then we're going to hear from the Ragamuffin Sons right here on the Rackman Show.

brand new single from Ragamuffin Sons, Oh My People. Oh, yes. Well, let's see. Let's see. Oh, yeah. Memorial Day is about far more than cold beer and hot dogs. Or even, garlic oysters or clams or whatever. Oh, my goodness. Food can be so good. I know that on my wife's birthday, we're going to have steak and potatoes. And, oh, it's going to be a wonderful time with family. Yeah, I'll probably just sit in the corner and go, ow! Yeah, I try not to do that. But, you know, the family that you're with right now knows you more than anyone else does. And I don't try to be anything special when I do these shows. I just speak from the heart. Like this. I don't know how many people like this man, but for the life of me, I can't even remember who he is. It'll come to me after I read this, but and start the next song. People don't fake depression. They fake being okay. People in pain don't fake depression or fake pain. They fake being okay. Remember that. Be kind. All right. Well, we're winding down the hour with two more songs, and then we're going to take that break at the top of the hour for our station partners if they need it. And who knows? There might be more on that station that you're listening to right now, including Rank Makerson Radio. So stay tuned. Here's Michael Edmonds, Heal the Land.

All right, last song. Here's Bandisa. Say goodbye. Hey, if this is where you have to step away and turn it off, that's fine. Hey, spend time with your family, and thank you for tuning in to the first hour of The Rackman Show.

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4: Right?
5: Yeah.
4: Well, we just find alternative routes. Yeah, just find scenic routes. Mm-hmm. I found more than my share. But my choice of a wrong road has never led to deadly consequences. It did for Comair Flight 5191 out of Lexington, Kentucky some years ago. Somehow the pilot went down the wrong runway, one half the length of the runway from which he'd been cleared to take off. He ran out of runway. He had a row of trees. And tragically, 49 of the 50 people aboard died in that crash. As the investigation of the crash unfolded, we found out that the one flight controller in the tower wasn't looking when the plane turned onto that fatal runway. He had what was described as administrative duties to tend to, and he turned his back, and moments later, disaster. I'm Ron Hutchcraft. I want to have a word with you today about your crisis of control. No matter what season of life you're in, you've got tons of choices to make about your money, your job, your family, your relationships. At any given point, you could probably make a list of at least a dozen important decisions you need to make, any one of which can significantly affect your life if you get it wrong. We need a flight controller, someone who can see what we can't see. We're stuck looking out our little window trying to choose a runway based on what little we can see. The good news from the Bible is we can have a flight controller like that, who has promised he will never turn his back. One of his many promises to his children is recorded in Psalm 32:8. It's our word for today from the Word of God. God says, I will instruct you and teach you in the way you should go. I will counsel you and watch over you. In other words, God's offering to direct you each day in every area of your life. And face it, he's so much smarter than we are. I mean, he could see the whole picture. He has the plans that he made you for. He talks about them in Jeremiah 29:11. I know the plans I have for you, plans to prosper you and not to harm you, plans to give you hope and a future. Well, that's security. That's safety from a God who's not going to let you crash. Now, here's the problem. We'd rather navigate our own life. Listen to God's statement right after the I will instruct and teach you verse. He says, do not be like the horse or mule, which have no understanding, but must be controlled by bit or bridle, or they will not come to you. Well, that's us. We'll give God money. We'll give him time. We'll give him belief. We'll give him everything but one thing, control. We want a God who bails us out, but not a God who calls the shots. So here we are, trying to call our own shots from our own little cockpit window and missing the runway we're designed for. If we refuse to let the divine flight controller direct our path, we will die. In the Bible's words, the wages of sin is death. That's eternal death. That's hell. But that's not what God wants. In spite of the fact that we've chosen to reject his creator right to run our life, he loves us so much, he chose to pay that death penalty himself. His son was butchered on a cross, dying as your substitute, taking the punishment for your sin so you could be forgiven, so you could belong to the God you can't really live without.
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8: George Washington, Thomas Jefferson, Samuel Adams, First Chief Justice John Jay, names synonymous with the spirit of our country, founding fathers of the USA. Over 200 years ago, they shook off the chains of tyranny from Great Britain by divine call. Citing 27 biblical violations, they wrote the Declaration of Independence with liberty and justice for all. But something happened since Jefferson called the Bible the cornerstone for American liberty, then put it in our schools as a light. Or since Give Me Liberty or Give Me Death, Patrick Henry said, our country was founded on the gospel of Jesus Christ. We eliminated God from the equation of American life, thus eliminating the reason this nation first began. From beyond the grave, I hear the voices of our founding fathers plead. You need God in America again.

Of the 55 men who formed the Constitution, 52 were active members of their church. Founding fathers like Noah Webster, who wrote the first dictionary, could literally quote the Bible chapter and verse. James Madison said, "We've staked our future and our ability to follow the Ten Commandments with all our heart." These men believed you couldn't even call yourself an American if you subvert the Word of God. In his farewell address, Washington said, "You can't have national morality apart from religious principle," and it's true. Because right now we have nearly 150,000 kids carrying guns to these war zones we call public schools. In the 40s and 50s, student problems were chewing gum and talking. In the 90s, rape and murder are the trend. The only way this nation can even hope to last this decade is put God in America.

Abe Lincoln said the philosophy of the schoolroom in one generation will be the philosophy of government in the next. So when you eliminate the word of God from the classroom and politics, you eliminate the nation that word protects. America is now number one in teen pregnancy and violent crime, number one in illiteracy, drug use, and divorce. Every day a new Holocaust of 5,000 unborn die, while pornography floods our streets like open sewers. America's dead and dying hand is on the threshold of the church, while the spirit of Sodom and Gomorrah vexes us all. When it gets to the point where people would rather come out of the closet than clean it, it's the sign that judgment of God is going to fall. If there's ever been a time to rise up, church, it's now. And as the blood-bought saints of the living God proclaim, that it's time to sound the alarm from the church house to the White House and say, we want God in America again. And proclaim that one nation under God is our demand, and send this evil lifestyle back to

own Savior. The Bible says these things are all farce. If you're born again, you don't need

Welcome to the second hour, or the only hour, depending on whether you're joining us for the first and the second, or if you're listening to the whole show. I want to thank you so much for tuning in. I'm Jay the Rackman, and of course that was Carmen, so I could say in remembrance, we're remembering Carmen. I know there was a lot of spectacle reasoning about, you know, how he wasn't telling the truth. He got cancer, he got healed with cancer, and all of a sudden he got cancer, and the cancer finally took over. But he was a powerhouse from the 80s through today, if he had still been alive. And that was, of course, the pride of America. If you're not from America, think of the only hope for Poland is Jesus. The only hope for Canada is Jesus. The only hope for Japan, the Soviet Union, Russia, Ukraine, Israel is Jesus. You see how that works? So I may be from America. You could be listening across the seas. And who knows? Some of these songs, if you think of them in terms of your idea of country, when you hear these songs, we're combining some favorites, some patriotic. We're also combining new, maybe some song requests if I can find them. You know, just some things to really help us remember why. Why do we remember? Why do we remember that fateful day, 9-1-1? Why do we remember the loss of those lives so we could be free? Here's our Bible verse for this hour. For I truly tell you, until the heavens and earth disappear, not the smallest letter, not the least stroke of pen, will by any means disappear from the law until everything is accomplished. Matthew 5:18. Well, we got that out of the way, and there's going to be a chance for you to call in and win. There'll be, let's just let the announcement explain it. I'd like to get moving with the, yes, I love it, get moving with the music. All right, so what we have here, Mark Dean, Dave Wallace, Maranatha Music and the Promise Band. And then we're going to hear from Dr. Joy Green with Joy Time. 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
3: 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When we keep our eyes on Jesus, we can be sure the morning light is coming and joy comes with the morning.
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5: 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Lighten Up is a dose of joy for your day. I'm Dr. Wes Stafford, hoping that you are inspired by this testimony from author, motivational speaker, and comedian Ken Davis.
6: I remember getting on a bus once when I was just graduated from Bible Institute. And as I got on the bus, I said a prayer, a very stupid prayer. Dear Lord, if you want me to share your love with someone, give me a sign. Isn't that a stupid prayer? I got on the bus and the Lord must have heard my prayer and decided to patronize me that day. I sat down, a man sat down next to me dressed in a very nice suit, and that man began to weep instantly, tears flowing from his face. I already forgotten my prayer. I just looked straight ahead. I don't want to get involved with this strange weeping man. What if I should say something, or what if he's violent? All of these thoughts rushing through my head, I had already forgotten my prayer. When the man stopped crying and gained control of himself, he turned to me and touched my arm. I looked over, frightened. He said, "I'm sorry." He said, "I didn't mean to frighten you." He said, "But my life is in ruins." He wiped his eyes, gained control again, and he said, "If only I knew God." Then he shook me and looked at me and said, "Do you know God?" I did. I said another frantic prayer. "Oh God, is this a sign?"
7: Be bold in your witness, lighten up, and live.
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0: need. And here's this week's reminder that we are made to crave community. 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
3: Hey, it's Frank Reed, and here's this week's reminder that we are made to crave community. 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
4: Snoopy has Charlie, the Lone Ranger had Tonto. It's true, there is power in relationship, and even more power when there's accountability. When I was honest with my friend Mike at the gym recently about what I hoped to get from my workouts, accountability kicked in. It existed because he was a friend. He reminded me he wanted the best for me. He committed to walk the road with me. We scheduled workouts, and it became harder to skip going to the gym because I knew Mike was waiting on me. Accountability is what pulls us out of isolation and into growing. And it's true for physical goals, but it's also a principle that works in other areas of our life. My commitments fail when I attempt them all by myself. I'm thankful for my friend Mike, who holds me accountable, and that's another way we're better together.
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11: I just want you to begin to lift up. Come on, just begin to lift up your thanksgiving. Come on, just begin to thank him. Look, you're here. You're alive. You're just begin to thank him for all he's done. Let's just build an

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4: But about living in a Jesus-shaped life. Best-selling author and Bible teacher Lisa Harper uses wit and humor to bring the Bible to life in a life-giving way. If you want more peace with God and you feel called to make a Jesus-shaped dent in the world around you, then it's time to dive deeper into biblically sound theology, an unstuffy, unintimidating invitation to greater intimacy with God. A Jesus-shaped life by Lisa Harper.
5: That's right. A Jesus-Shaped Heart by Lisa Harper. I hadn't even heard the name Harper before. You know, Lisa Harper. Apparently our friend in Klamath Falls had and loves her stuff. Oh, well, if you get a recommendation like that, you need to call 530-643-7222. And by the way, this does not include just the live show. 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Let's see, podcast, Apple, not Apple, but Google, Audible. There's a lot of different places. It's just amazing what is happening this year with our ministry.

we're down to two songs. Yes, I'm still the rec man, but I get a little weird during some of my shows. I think it's really just my brain is just shutting down for 2 hours, and I still have so much to do. Wait a minute. I sound like some cartoon character. Anyway, I'm going to play a song here. It's called by Robbie Robertson, and he was a rock singer who sang a lot about the plight of the Native Americans. And if I were to ask you to remember them, they also sacrificed so that you could be where you're at right now with your families. And that's not a bad thing. And then we're going to end with Planet Shakers. And I hope you'll stick around for the station that you're listening to right now, because I know there's some good stuff coming up. And thank you for our station partners for carrying the Rackman Show each and every week.

0: Hey there, I just want to thank you for listening to The Rack Man Show this week. I'm Jay The Rack Man, and this ministry is definitely supported by a very worthwhile nonprofit. It's called JTM Ministry Solutions. 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
5: This is the Weekend 22 Countdown. My name is Stu Gray for Josh Ashton, coming at you with the top 22 Christian hit songs from across the country. Hope you're having a great weekend. This week on the show, Colton Dixon reveals what led him to being a Christian. Sarah Reeves opens up about her journey so far. Josiah Queen tells us about pursuing his passion as a songwriter and singer. And Switchfoot's John Foreman talks about the importance of God and faith in their music. We'll also hear some new music from Selah and Evan Egerer and Switchfoot. And of course, we've got the top 22 songs for your week. Kicking off our show, it's John the Kid jumping into the countdown at number 22 with Holy Spirit, Won't You Come Down, the highest debut of the week here on the Weekend 22.
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6: If I had 10,000 tongues, I couldn't tell all that the Lord has done for me, so I'll keep on singing.

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Holy Spirit, won't you calm down? 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Bury my flesh in

0: Our highest debut of the week, that's Holy Spirit, Won't You Come Down from John the Kid, premiering at number 22 on The Weeknd 22. Miles Minnick was recently featured on BET. The Christian hip-hop artist spoke boldly about God during his time on the American cable television channel. Miles said this of his appearance, "From EBT to BET, this is what we mean by new mainstream." You can check out a clip of Miles on BET on his official Instagram page. Re-entering our countdown at number 21, here's Sam Rivera and Miles Minnick featuring DJ Malski with Beat the Odds on The Weeknd 22.
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0: That's Beat the Odds from Sam Rivera and Miles Minnick featuring DJ Malski, making a re-entry at number 21 on the Weekend 22. Jordan Police played the Freedom 250 event in Washington, D.C., honoring the 250th anniversary of the USA. Jordan said this of the show, "Massive shout out to the Museum of the Bible for this incredible opportunity and touring us around the museum. Coming back with the kids ASAP was a gift of the day to lift the name of Jesus and celebrate this massive milestone for our country. God bless America." Here is "God Is For Me" from Jordan Police and KB, inching up one spot to number 20 on the Weekend 22.
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0: I'm Stu Gray for Josh Ashton. These are the top 22 most played songs on Christian hit radio from all over the country. Who will top The Weeknd 22 charts this week? Will Torrin Wells and Miles Minnick spend a third week at number one with Second to None? Let's go.

0: just wanna do what you do. You'll only find out if you stay with us right here on the Weekend 22 Countdown. 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
0: This is the Weekend 22 Countdown. Hope your weekend's going well. My name is Stu Gray for Josh Ashton. I've got your favorite songs this weekend from across the country. We always enjoy hearing our favorite artists' testimonies. When we caught up with Colton Dixon recently, the singer-songwriter shared what led him to being a Christian.
12: I was born and raised in a Christian home. Have a really tight-knit family, so seeing their example definitely played a part in me becoming a Christian. But went to a private elementary school, and they were teaching us about, they're teaching us faith-based words in Spanish, actually. And that was just kind of the straw that broke the camel's back, because I questioned, like, why would I share Jesus with someone if it wasn't something I was on board with yet? So, yeah, that's kind of the final straw that broke the camel's back, and I became a Christian when I was 7 years old.
0: Thanks, Colton. Here he is with "The Love I Have for You," dropping two notches to number 19 on the Weekend 22.
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0: That's Colton Dixon down two places to number 19 with The Love I Have for You on The Weeknd 22. 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
2: We got vices, we got pain. Yeah, we all go through it, so aren't we all the same? I got a thorn in my side, take it out from where it hides. Throw it in the fire, let it burn in the night. We fall right back down again. I sat in the mud, bro, this ain't happening. I'm like the prodigal, quarterback audible. And then I hear an audible.
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0: That's Gladden with Good in My Soul, moving down three positions to number 18 on the Weekend 22. Taylor Hill's Windshield Wiper sparked a cool father-son musical moment. Taylor and son broke down a little beatbox to the wiper's motion. Hill said this, "I can't wait to work with this guy when he's older. I already love seeing his curiosity in music grow. When I was a kid, I started on PlayStation Media Maker, but with all the tools available now and the skills I have, I can only imagine what our kids are capable of." You can check out the clip on Taylor's official Instagram page. Our number 17 song, Taylor Hill climbing one notch with Hello on the Weekend 22.
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0: That's Hello from Taylor Hill, up one place to number 17 on the Weekend 22. We're on the way to the number one song in the country. Coming up on our countdown, we'll chat with Sarah Reeves about her journey so far. 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
0: This is the Weekend 22. I'm Stu Gray for Josh Ashton, keeping you up to date with the hottest hits of your week. Hope you're having a great weekend. The Weekend 22 is on Instagram. 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Again, search for The Weekend 22 Countdown. We'll be Instagram friends. It'll be awesome. Checking in number 16 now, Kayla Gordon jumping three spots with God First to become our biggest mover of this week on the Weekend 22.
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0: That's Mun moving up one notch to number 15 with Forgiveness on the Weekend 22. We had the chance to chat recently with Sarah Reeves, and the singer-songwriter opened up about her journey so far.
1: Basically, the theme of my journey in life and in music so far is that it hasn't always been easy, but I find that the hardest moments in my life are actually the moments that have shaped who I am today. And I find myself being drawn to things that are bigger than me, that challenge me in a way, because it's actually there that I have this strong need for God to come and take over and fill that void and fill my weakness with his strength. And what he does through me is way better than what I can do on my own.
0: Thanks, Sarah. Here she is sliding one spot to number 14 with Runaway on the Weekend 22.
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2: Life Church Switch has a new single out titled Good News. It's the latest release from the Oklahoma City-based worship collective known for their award-winning song Symphony. This one is a pop gospel track rooted in piano, guitar, and for the first time in a Life Church Switch recording, a full choir. The result is something that feels both celebratory and grounded at the same time. Rob Estevez from the group said that they wanted to write a song to remind listeners that no matter how heavy life gets, hope remains steadfast in Jesus. He came to save us even though we didn't deserve it. And with him, we can't lose. Rob said they also wanted the song to feel like Jesus sitting with you in whatever you're carrying right now. That's a pretty good description of what it delivers. Good News is the second single from their upcoming full-length album, Simple, which arrives August 5th. Good News is out now on all streaming platforms. Go check it out. I'm Rachel James with Music News.

0: 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We have a lot more music left on our countdown this week, including the latest from Allison Ide and new music from Sayla. 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
3: A friend of mine told me he enjoyed perfect vision for years. 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We've all gone down alleys we shouldn't have. And we've all fallen short of God's standard. 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
5: 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Man, we're just having an incredible summer already. 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It's not stopped. It's only getting busier, so please come by and see me not only for a great cup of coffee, but for maybe a hug or a great conversation. We'll talk to you soon.
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7: 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Henry thinks James is hilarious. Together, they're about to make Hollywood history. It's 1927. Their minion tribe stumbles onto the silver screen, and the results are spectacularly, gloriously disastrous. Somehow, against all odds, they become genuine stars, until talking pictures arrive, and suddenly, every last minion is out of a job. 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What follows is pure animated chaos, from a hilariously brilliant train chase to one unforgettable alien robot who discovers the most powerful force in any universe. 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And love, it turns out, is exactly what saves the day. Minions and Monsters delivers genuine laughs, two light obscenities, strong cartoon violence, and three occult scenes involving a spell-casting book of monsters featured throughout.
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1: Your Angel 95 weather, sunny and 92 today. Overnight, a low of 63 is expected. And 81 will be a Wednesday high, Thursday scattered thunderstorms, and 74. And that's your weather, courtesy of the Heartland Christian Association and KHCA, Wamego, Manhattan.
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0: Welcome back to The Weekend 22. My name is Stu Gray. We're counting down the top hits of the week. Thanks for spending part of your weekend with us. Allison Ide is heading out on her first headline tour this fall. She's looking for your help with her set list. Allison took to social media to pose this question. What songs should we sing this fall on our headline tour? You can give her your suggestions on Instagram at Allison Ide. Here is IDK from Allison Ide, slipping one position on The Weekend 22.
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0: That's We Shine Bright, Vamos a Brillar, from Selah and Evan Edgerer. 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
4: You've probably heard the advice about discussing anything other than politics and religion. Both topics get their fair share of headlines, and often those are negative. However, if you do get in a conversation about religion, you will often encounter different views, but it usually doesn't get uncomfortable until someone brings up Jesus. Why is Jesus such a polarizing topic? Could it be that we like options and doing things our own way, but Jesus shines a light on the certain failure of that approach? The Bible tells us the only thing that brings true spiritual fulfillment is getting to know the real Jesus and having a personal relationship with him. The Bible also tells us of a side of Jesus we don't hear about often enough. The Jesus who would rather hang out with sinners than priests, and the Jesus who forgave people who had a sin-filled past and made them whole. If you've never known Jesus this way before, and you would like to find out more about having a personal relationship with him, call us at 888-NEED-HIM or go to chataboutjesus.com.
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1: 22. This is the Weekend 22 Countdown. Hey there, I'm Stu Gray for Josh Ashton. Hope you're having a great weekend. We are counting down the top 22 hits of the last week. Here's some cool Christian music tour news. Franny Cash will be joining Amy Grant as a featured guest on the upcoming The Me That Remains tour. The 8-city live concert event kicks off on September 18th in Hot Springs, Arkansas, and runs through September 27th when it closes out in San Francisco, California. 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
8: Number 11. 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

So go ahead and come on in. So go ahead and come on in. So go ahead and come on in.

0: That's NF down one spot to number 11 with Fear on the Weekend 22. 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
2: 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He's a roller of stones, can't you see? 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

0: That's Devil is a Liar from Geo and John Michael Hall, repeating at number 9 on the Weekend 22. Coming up next, we've got our new poll question of the week. Rachel James will let us in on the latest music news. We'll also chat with Josiah Queen about pursuing his passion as a songwriter and singer. All that and more on the Weekend 22.
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7: Your Angel 95 weather, sunny and 92 today. Overnight, a low of 63 is expected, and 81 will be your Wednesday high. Thursday, scattered thunderstorms and 74. And that's your weather, courtesy of the Heartland Christian Association and KHCA, Wamego, Manhattan.
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0: Back with more of the Weekend 22 Countdown. I'm Stu Gray for Josh Ashton, coming at you with the best hits of the week. Hope you're enjoying your weekend. Now, when we asked you last time, what's your favorite activity on the 4th of July? 5% of you answered festivals and parades, 8% said setting off fireworks, 13% replied cookout, 25% responded outdoor fun and swimming, and a big 49% loved watching fireworks most of all. Yes, me too. Now, this week, here's what we want to know. What's your favorite cold drink in the summer? Is it 1, iced tea, 2, iced coffee, 3, lemonade, 4, soda, or 5, water? Let us know at weekend22.com or on our Facebook page. 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

0: That's Deep Down Low from Abby Seiler, holding steady at number 8 on the Weekend 22. Geo has a brand new track with Capital Kings releasing next weekend. The collaboration is called Praise Forever. It'll be streaming everywhere on July 24th. Geo said this of the track, "The boys are buzzing." Here is Greater Love from Geo, D'Angelo, and Logue, slipping one spot to number 7 on the Weekend 22.
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0: That's Gio, D'Angelo, and Logue dropping one notch to number 7 with Greater Love on the Weekend 22. We had a great conversation with Josiah Queen recently, and the Clearwater, Florida native shared his thoughts on pursuing his passion as a songwriter and singer.
1: I mean, I genuinely love the Word of God. Like, before I started doing this, I was every week I taught in our kids' church ministry. Like, I would teach all the Bible stories. And I think my heart has always just been for reading God's word. And like, that's something, and like I think it all comes out of my relationship with God. It's like, it's the most interesting thing in my life. And so I just think that like, that is everything I come inspiration wise comes from the Bible. Like, you know, I think a lot of Christian musicians would say that, but I think for me, it's just like, man, I feel like who I am is like, I'm just like living my life with Jesus every step of the way. And, you know, writing these songs. And I also love writing music. Like, I really, truly, like, more than I would say I'm a musician or a performer, I would say at the heart of it, I'm a songwriter. Like, I love writing music, and I think it's the coolest thing that I might not be able to be an artist forever, you know, really old, beginning, like, you know, like, I mean, Toby Mac, I guess, he's been around for a minute, but, like, maybe something like that, but I know I could be a songwriter until I'm, like, dead, you know what I mean? I could be writing music forever. So I would say at the heart of it, I would say that I'm a songwriter. I feel like music is so powerful. I think you guys know that, like, music's so powerful. So I just think all those things together, the Word of God's powerful, music can be powerful. So then boom, you know what I mean? You put them together, and then I think that's kind of my process in writing music. So
0: thanks, Josiah. He's climbing one position with Demons this week on the Weekend 22.
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2: KB has a new album out this week titled Cannot Be Sold, and it's built around a pretty pointed idea that things that actually matter can't be bought, branded, or bartered. KB said it for himself. His marriage isn't for sale. His family isn't for sale. And he's not interested in watering things down just to stay likable. He'd rather give his best for God than chase what's popular. In a world where algorithms decide what gets seen and what gets valued, that's a pretty bold stance. And he backs it up with some of the most deliberate, layered writing of his career. The album moves fluidly across genres without asking permission, featuring collaborators including Ben Fuller, Caleb Conley, and more, and rewards the kind of listening where you go back a second and third time and keep finding new things. 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
0: Welcome back to the Weekend 22. I'm Stu Gray. Hope you're having a great weekend. Schema Boy will be a featured guest on Zonti's upcoming fall tour. The live concert event called the God Remembers Tour kicks off on October 27th in Chicago. The 13-city tour runs through November 21st when it concludes in Denver. If you want more information, visit Zonti.com. Now Brandon Lake and Schema Boy with No Idols. The former number one hit spends its second week at number five here on the Weekend 22.
1: Number five.
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0: Our number five track, back-to-back weeks, that's No Idols from Brandon Lake and Schema Boy on the Weekend 22. Joseph O'Brien's dad, Michael, is a former member of the longtime Christian band New Song. Joseph told Relevant Magazine last year that he actually thought that despite his musical roots, he might have ended up as an athlete. O'Brien said this, "I grew up in a musical household, so I grew up around the industry. I loved performing. I loved being on stage. But I also love tennis. I thought maybe that was the path." Here is Trust Fall from Joseph O'Brien in the same spot as last week on the Weekend 22.
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0: Now, earlier in the show, we shared new music with you from Selah and Evan Ezurer. Our second future hit comes courtesy of a rock band that's been around since the mid-90s. When we caught up with John Foreman recently, the lead singer of Switchfoot told us the importance of God and faith in their music.
2: Yeah, I mean, I think it's everything. I think what happens on stage many times is much less important than what happens behind the stage, especially when faith is involved. And I feel like we are all on this journey together, you know, and a lot of these songs are about the things that we don't understand. And faith would definitely be one of those things that we're still searching for the absolute, you know, trying to understand it, get our fingers around it.
0: Thank you, John. Here is Absolution from Switchfoot, our pick for a future hit on the Weekend 22.

0: That's our pick for a future hit, Switchfoot with Absolution on the Weekend 22. Holvey is headlining the Holy Smoke Fest this August. The Loaded Christian Hip Hop Festival takes place in Nashville from August 6th through 8th. In addition to Holvey, the lineup includes No Big Deal, Indie Tribe, John Keith, Miles Minnick, Tori Deshawn, Social Club Misfits, Jackie Hill Perry, and many more. If you want more info, visit Holvey's official Instagram page. Now dropping one notch to number 3, Automatic from Holvey and Connor Price on the Weekend 22.
1: Number 3.

0: That's Holvey and Connor Price with Automatic, down one place to number three on the Weekend 22. Coming up, we'll reveal our number one song of the week on the Weekend 22.
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0: Welcome back. 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My name is Stu Gray for Josh Ashton. Believers describe themselves as a dynamic collaborative project between producer Owen Bloomfield and singer Jordan Blaine. Their mission is to blend biblical truths with vibrant pop anthems, creating a unique genre they've coined as worship pop. Believers inch up one position to our runner-up spot. 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

0: Our number two song, That's More Like You from Believers, moving one notch closer to the top on the Weekend 22. Which brings us to our number one song on the countdown this weekend. Miles Minnick was featured on the most recent cover of XXL magazine. The longtime publication is a prominent hip-hop magazine, and Miles joins a number of young mainstream rappers on the 2026 Freshman Class magazine cover. You can check out the cover, Minnick's reaction, and the reaction of a number of fellow Christian rappers supporting Miles in the comments section on his official Instagram page. Here is Second to None. It's Miles Minnick and Torrin Wells together, spending 3 weeks in the number one spot on the Weekend 22.
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0: Our number one song for the third week, Torrin Wells and Miles Minnick with Second to None on The Weeknd 22. Want to say a big thank you again to our special guests, Colton Dixon, Sarah Reeves, Josiah Queen, and Switchfoot. 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Our executive producers are Ken Farley and Brandon Rabar. The Weeknd 22 is produced by Jason Burrows. Rachel James has the latest music news, and research and script for Weeknd 22 was made possible by Brandon Rabar. I'm Stu Grabe and sitting in for Josh Ashton. Enjoyed spending the past couple hours with you. Have a great weekend, or what's left of it.
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9: With SRN News, I'm Rich Thomason in Washington. On orders from President Trump, additional 50% tariffs are going to be imposed on some Canadian imports. Mr. Trump accuses Canadians of unfairly discriminating against American autos, alcohol, and dairy products. Iran remains defiant.
10: 10 consecutive nights of U.S. strikes haven't forced Tehran to loosen its grip on the Strait of Hormuz, through which about a fifth of all traded crude oil and natural gas previously passed. The UK's Maritime Trade Operations Agency says it's received multiple reports of a tanker being hit by a projectile 8 nautical miles off the coast of Oman. Iran's paramilitary Revolutionary Guard claimed the attack and those on two other ships targeted in the waterway since Sunday. As fighting has intensified between the U.S. and Iran, mediators have stepped up efforts to revive the interim peace deal signed last month.
9: The BBC's Yolande Nell. Later today, Lebanon's president will meet with President Trump at the White House. Former U.S. Army soldier is under arrest in New York City, accused of starting a fire and firing a pellet gun outside a lower Manhattan federal building. The FBI describes Andrew Arabaca as an anti-American, anti-government extremist. Senator Darlene Graham announces that she's running for a full term in her late brother Lindsey Graham's Senate seat, sharing her decision with Fox News Channel's Sean Hannity. Darlene Graham was sworn in last week to fill the remaining months of her brother's term, which comes to an end in January. Tropical storm Bertha strengthening in the Gulf of Mexico, moving toward the Florida Panhandle. Tropical storm warning extends from the Florida-Alabama border to Louisiana. On Wall Street this morning, Dow futures 179 points higher. NASDAQ futures are up 400 points. This is SRN News. Canadians are angry about the census.
11: The government in Ottawa wants to know a lot about its citizens, and some of the questions are sparking controversy. The Canadian census form asks people to select a gender from a list of seven different options. It also asks, quote, what was your sex at birth? Canadians are also asked to tell the government about their religious affiliations, which has upset both Christians and atheists, too. There's a potential $500 fine for failing to fill out the census. Michael Harrington reporting.
9: A federal judge has ruled that South Dakota cannot enforce its abortion advertising ban on a reproductive health nonprofit. U.S. District Judge Camilla Thieler issued a preliminary injunction blocking South Dakota from enforcing the recently adopted state law against New York-based Mayday Health. The ban prohibits the distribution and advertisement for unlawful abortion services, including abortion pills, in the state of South Dakota. This is SRN News. The Women's Tennis Association is introducing a one-time mandatory genetic testing for all players, effective today.
12: It's a requirement to compete at the 2028 Los Angeles Olympics. The WTA has updated its women's eligibility policy to include gender screening based on biological sex this week to preserve the integrity of women's professional tennis and maintain fair competition conditions for all players. The new policy takes the organization in line with the eligibility policy introduced by the IOC in March to align with President Trump's executive order on sports ahead of the 2028 Olympics. Keith Peters, Washington.
9: Federal judge ordering Paramount, Warner Brothers, and Discovery to halt their $81 billion merger for at least 2 weeks. This allows states that are challenging the deal some more time to see their case through the courts. They argue the combination would extinguish competition. More details at srnnews.com.
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Your Angel 95 weather, sunny and 92 today. Overnight, a low of 63 is expected, and 81 will be your Wednesday high. Thursday, scattered thunderstorms and 74. And that's your weather, courtesy of the Heartland Christian Association and KHCA, Wamego, Manhattan.

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8: 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But the goal is, am I conveying God's love or am I allowing my junk to get in the way?
7: Well, that's Deborah Folletta. And today on Focus on the Family with Jim Daly, she's going to be sharing practical ways to improve your people skills. This is going to be a fascinating conversation. We're so glad you've joined us. And I'm John Fuller.
4: John, self-awareness can sometimes be so elusive, right?
7: For me, it can be.
4: Well,
7: yes.
4: I think for all human beings, because we're at some level, we're typically self-absorbed. Maybe you're doing that very little, but most people do it quite a bit. Let me give you an example. I travel a lot, so physical awareness. I am always amazed going up an escalator at an airport, how people are trying to figure out where to go, and they stop
7: at the top.
4: At the top, yes, of the escalator, and you got 40 people coming up behind you, and all of a sudden everybody's scrambling to move around this couple that stopped to look at their map on where they got to go or their,
7: yes,
4: ticket, right? And I'm going, man, have some self-awareness is what I'm thinking going by. And the same is true emotionally. It might take a little more work, but you've got to think, okay, how am I coming across? If you've got three or four relationships and they're giving you the same signal, it may not be them. It might be you.
7: Yes.
4: And I'm starting to do that more at my ripe age, but it's a great thing and it's a biblical thing to do.
7: Yeah, and we love having Deborah here. She always brings energy and connects with our listeners so well. She's a wife, mom of four, and a licensed professional counselor, and really an expert in cultivating healthy relationships. Today we're talking about one of her books called People Skills: Your Relationships Are Only as Strong as Your Skills. And we've got copies of the book here, and you can learn more about Deborah on our website.
4: Deborah, welcome back to Focus. It's so good to have you here.
8: Always good to be back with you both.
4: It's fun, and you always bring such great insights. You're a listener, viewer favorite, so we appreciate you taking the time and having you come out. Your husband was able to join, and I believe your son, right?
8: Yeah.
4: They're walking around. I think they're doing an Odyssey tour, looking at the Foley Room, we call it, and people that come, particularly in the summer, you can come to Focus, the campus, and spend some time here and see that Foley Room. That's all the sound effects that do for Adventures in Odyssey. But listen, your book called People Skills, we throw that term around quite a bit, but what is your definition of people skills? You heard mine, physical surrounding, like think a little, get out of the way.
8: Yeah, I think the easiest definition is how we show up in relationships, if you want to think of it that way. And I think this really matters, not just to the health of our relationships. We want our relationships to be healthy and strong, but this also matters for us as believers. I think of Paul in 1 Corinthians 9 when he says, I have learned to become all things to all people so that by all means possible, some might be saved. Mm. And so how we show up in relationships is either going to convey God's love to the people in our lives or convolute it.
4: Yeah.
8: So we really need to get better at this.
4: Yeah, I agree. You had a couple, I think, named Lisa and Theo. I'm sure that's

0: But what we need is to hone our skills so that we can show love to the people in our lives.
1: Yeah. You know, so often you take these assessment tests, you know, and you always think, yeah, you know, I'd score myself a 9 or 10 in people skills. And then when others are assessing you, whatever that might be, a 360 at your employment or whatever it might be, typically the perceiver takes a much higher position of their skill set than those around them. A, I guess, why do we do that? And B, it kind of does show a disconnect with reality, right?
0: It really does. We don't really realize how we come across. And in one of my books, I talk about something called the better than average effect. And it's the idea that there was a social study where they had people rate themselves on a scale. And what was interesting is they asked them things like, how kind are you? How good are you at parallel parking? You know,
1: 10.
0: Exactly. Everybody rated themselves as better than average. Not everybody can be better than average, right? Mathematically, that doesn't compute. And when I was writing people skills, there was this really fascinating trend. You know, oftentimes when I'm writing a book, people will ask me, what am I writing about? And when I let them know, they'll say, oh, that sounds like a book that I could use. With people skills, almost 90% of the time when someone asks me, what are you writing about? Oh, people skills. They would say, I know somebody who could use that book. But very rarely did they acknowledge and have the insight and awareness to say, you know what? I could use some people skills in my life. And that just shows us the lack of awareness that we have with regards to how we come across.
1: Technology has had to have made this worse. I'm talking about social media. You know, again, you go to a restaurant, you see a family of four sitting there, everybody's into their phones. They're really not talking to each other. We try in the daily household and when we're at a restaurant to put those phones away and actually talk to one another.
0: Yeah.
1: But technology has exacerbated the problem of learning people skills and communication skills. So how, especially with 2030 somethings, not to pick on you, but I know you just haven't had a non-digital environment. You were born into it.
0: Mm-hmm. Right.
1: And so for digital natives particularly, how do they look at that, or how do all of us look at this a little differently? It's okay, we need to practice good people skills. I mean, that's very intentional.
0: It's very intentional. And sadly, I think we're just on the brink of this getting really bad in our culture with how much tech saturation. We live in a world where you used to have to go to the grocery store and have a face-to-face conversation with the cashier. Now you pick up your phone, put in your order, and say, leave it at my door. So you don't even have to have a conversation.
1: And I never want to talk to you in the process.
0: No eye contact, no engagement. So even the natural opportunities that we would have had to practice our people skills are gone. Social media wires us to be so self-focused and what you said earlier, self-absorbed. We're thinking about what we want, what we think, what we feel and believe, our opinions, we're posting. The spotlight is on us at all times when we're engaging on social media. It's very hard to turn that off when you go back into the world and all of a sudden have the focus on the people around you. So we're wiring our brains to be even more self-absorbed, and it's starting to affect our real life relationships.
1: Let me ask right here, you know, how does a person who is doing a better job of self-awareness, okay, they're hearing us talk about this, they're going, ooh, that's an area I could do better. And what's something they could do to intentionally kind of break the trap of digital and be more people focused? What do you think of in your head to get you in a better place?
0: Yeah, well, I think awareness and boundaries with our phones is really important. Like you mentioned, making sure we're putting our phone down, looking people in the eye, being aware of how our body language is coming across. And I think one of the most important things is our listening skills, our ability to actually receive what people are saying. When we're on our phone, our mind is fragmented. We're multitasking. I hear what you're saying, but I'm also thinking about something else. There's a lot going on. And so being able to focus on what someone is saying and actually receive it as part of listening is a lost art these days.
1: You know, some of that, and I'm laughing here because I've actually used that argument. You know, this job trains us very well, John, to be able to listen. We have to read prep that we've got. We've got notes coming from the producers. And so I'm always telling Gene how effective I am at doing three things at once. Focus has trained me to do this. She doesn't seem to

0: be won over with that.
1: She doesn't agree.
2: She's not appreciative.
0: In fact, one day, I mean, seriously, I was watching a football game, reading parts of a newspaper, and she was telling me a story. And she came over and said, "What did I just say?" And I gave it to her verbatim. And she grabbed my cheeks and said, "I need your face."
1: Yeah.
0: So the point I'm making here, maybe it's not so much what we need as the listener, it's what the communicator needs for us to give them the feeling that I'm hearing you.
1: Yes, that's a big deal, because it's not just about what you are receiving. It's about what you're communicating in that moment.
0: In that regard, you had a story of body language, which is so funny, because we can give off body language. I think this may be one of the harder areas to understand how you're being perceived. I don't know if that's true. You can affirm that. I think I can know my words when I'm being sharp-tongued with something, or, you know, a verbal expression. I understand that better. Like, why did I say it that way? I think my face and my body language is a little more difficult to know. Is that fair?
1: Well, the only people that really stand in front of a mirror when they're talking and interacting are actors. Performers who are training for a play or a drama or a TV show, the average person is not looking in front of a mirror while they're interacting, while they're angry, while they're upset, while they're listening, while they're talking. I mean, even right now, we're communicating to one another, but I see you, you see me, I don't see myself. And so I don't have anybody to give me that feedback. And so in People Skills, I give you some exercises that you can actually do in front of a mirror. And this couple that you were talking about, the wife in the relationship always looked angry and upset. Her facial expressions were negative, they were cold, they were apathetic. And so the husband came in and said, you know, she always seems to be upset with me. She's always angry and annoyed at me. And she's like, "No, I'm not. Why are you saying that? Well, look how you look. You always look upset. You're scowling." And no, that's not how I feel on the inside. So eventually in session, he says to her, "Well, tell that to your face," because it's not getting communicated.
0: Right.
1: And as we processed that, it became clear that she actually does have this cold demeanor, this lack of self-expression on her face. And when we unpack that a little bit deeper, she grew up in a chaotic home where it was easier to remain neutral, to not show your feelings so you wouldn't get in trouble. You know, so dad, who is an alcoholic, wouldn't get angry at you. And so now she's kind of become conditioned to have a very neutral to negative face so that she doesn't show what's going on the inside of her. And that took some time to make those connections for her, and for her to now be intentional to smile, to open her eyes up, to look warm and friendly. So I guess the question is, what's your resting face? You know, for those who are listening, when people see you for the first time, when you walk in a room, what does your face communicate before your words?
0: So how do you go about ascertaining that? Because, again, you're not in front of a mirror. Do you ask your spouse? Do you ask friends that you can trust?
1: Yeah.
0: What does my resting face look like to you?
1: I think it's a really brave question.
0: It is.
1: And one that we probably don't ask. We don't ask people, how do I come across? What do I look like? How do I appear? But I also think the practice of looking in a mirror is really great, or taking a video and rewatching it. I mean, we have the luxury as communicators of watching our videos back and seeing how we come across, but the average person doesn't get that.
0: Yeah.
1: And so I think that's an important practice, to be able to invite feedback in those different ways, and then be intentional about smiling, about open versus closed body language. Closed body language is when my arms are crossed, my hands are crossed. I look like I'm saying, stay away from me, even though that might not be my intention. So open body language looks a little bit different. My hands are open. My arms are not crossed. I'm smiling. My eyes are open. I'm looking at you.
0: Deborah, for the Christian thinking and hearing this, they could put an overlay on this to say, well, this is who I am. This is the honest me. If I do anything other than that, I'm manipulating. And I want to be faithful in front of the Lord. He created me. I mean, you're hearing my argument.
1: Yeah.
0: I think you can knock this down. But for that person that has that sincerely held belief that, you know, yeah, I do not have a warm, friendly face. That's the way it is.
1: Yeah. A lot of people think certain things are just part of their personality, when really many of the things that we bring into relationships are conditioned. Mm. They're the way that we learned to show up, the way that we were conditioned to come across in relationships. God wants us to communicate love in every possible way. And if that includes our body language, then we need to make sure our body language is in alignment to God's love. Yeah. Not just say, well, this is just my personality. No, the question is, what is God's best for me? And how do I become in alignment to be able to show his love to the people around me?
2: Yeah. Mm.
3: That's Deborah Feletta. She's our guest today on Focus on the Family with Jim Daly. And so much good stuff here. And a lot of Deborah's ideas are captured in the book, People Skills. Your relationships are only as strong as your skills. And we'll invite you to stop by our website to get a copy of this book. And that's focusonthefamily.com/broadcast. Yeah, Deborah, one part of the book addresses confidence, and you framed it in terms of public speaking, and you had kind of an aha moment, it seems, or at least a shift in your thinking when it came to the number one thing that most people fear, and that is having to speak publicly. I think I heard that spiders and snakes rank lower on the anxiety scale than public speaking.
1: Yeah, it's true, because when you walk into a room, you know, whether you're on a platform on a stage or whether it's just a cocktail party, you know, when you walk into a room and you are aware, what are people thinking of me? Do they like me? How do I look? Am I boring? Am I interesting? What you are perceiving is, what am I getting from them? What feedback am I getting from them? And when you think about it in those terms, your anxiety is going to spike. You know, I was saying how the first time I spoke to a group of 1,000, I was nervous. It's like, what are they going to think of me? Are they going to like this? Is it going to be boring? Am I going to be entertaining enough? And at one point along the journey, God stopped me in my tracks and said, you are so focused on what you are receiving, and I want you to focus on what you are giving. What are you going to give? Give the gift that I have given you and leave it there. Mm. And stop being so focused on what you're getting from them and all the feedback and what they think about you. That changed everything for me when I step up on a stage. It's about what I'm there to give. And I think that mindset can help us as individuals when we walk into a room. Mm. Imagine you walk into a small group. Imagine you walk into a church where you don't know anybody. Imagine you're walking into work and you've got to interact and mingle. Mm-hmm. What if our focus were, what do I have to offer? Yeah. What gift do I have to bring here? I think that could really change how we engage with people.
3: I appreciate that. I do have a child who has some anxiety, and I've often prayed with them before they go to an event or something. I've said, I pray God speak to you and through you, because I think he does use all of us to strengthen the body. We have contributions to make, is your point.
1: We all have a unique voice, unique gifts. And even if the only thing you're offering is the gift of your attention, that is a beautiful commodity. That is something that you have to offer.
0: You speak in the book about communication styles. I think there's four that you mentioned. Let's talk about those. I think you had aggressive, passive, passive-aggressive, and then assertive. So let's just give a definition to those.
1: The best way to think about this is, if you were at a restaurant, your order came out, and it's not what you ordered, what would you do? Mm-hmm. The passive communicator thinks, you know, it's okay. I can live with this. They're busy. Look how busy they are. Look at this waitress running around. I'm not going to say anything. The passive communicator honors the story, feelings, and experiences of the person in front of them, but not their own.
0: I'm laughing because that one, how many times have you sat down at a table with others and you're going, oh man, this is horrible. And then right then the service person steps to the table. How's everything? Oh, great. Thanks. Yeah, it's all good.
1: Exactly.
0: I mean, that is so funny because that happens, I think, to all of us. Because we don't want to do it. We don't want to make them cook it differently.
1: So you're honoring them, but you're not honoring your needs. Mm-hmm. Whereas the aggressive communicator is like, what is this? This is wrong. This is not what I expected. I need a discount. I need this to be made right away. They are honoring their needs, feelings, and experiences, but they're not honoring the person in front of them. Mm-hmm. That is an aggressive communicator. The passive aggressive is interesting because they don't honor the person in front of them. Neither do they honor themselves. They'll say, you know what, I'm not going to say anything. No big deal, whatever. This is annoying. And then when the waitress comes by, they're rude, they're cold. Mm. They leave a small tip, and then they go home and write a negative Yelp review.
0: Right.
1: You know, they don't honor their needs, feelings, experiences. but they're also not honoring the feelings and experiences of the person in front of them. Mm-hmm. But what we seek to become is an assertive person that's able to honor my own needs and feelings and experiences, all while honoring the person in front of me. So something as basic as, hey, you're working so hard and I really appreciate you. I noticed that my meal was wrong, and if you could take a minute to fix this, that would be really great.
0: Yeah,
1: Thank you so much.
0: Well said.
1: And think about it in terms of deeper conversations with a friend, with a spouse. Mm. Hey, I'm sure that this isn't what you intended, but when you said this, it really hurt my feelings. And yeah. I'd like to talk about it. Think about that. In these harder conversations that we have with people, it can make a big difference.
0: Yeah. But Deborah, the one thing I've often said, people that listen regularly or watch on YouTube, when you're talking to a counselor, which you are, you say it so well because you help people, you help couples practice that. The regular person, we're angry, we're upset, you've touched a trigger of mine. So in our marriage relationship specifically, we don't tend to respond like that. Whenever I hear the counselor say, well, the way to approach that is to say, honey, I hear you, and I really want to do better for you. Instead, we're going, why'd you say it to me like that?
1: Right.
0: There is such distance between those two. And I guess the question I have for you is why? This is a person we love. This is our companion for life, hopefully. Why wouldn't we treat them with a better way of communicating? Why do we go right to the cutting language?
1: Yeah, because we show our worst selves in our closest relationships. Mm. And I don't think we take the call seriously enough to model Christ and the church in our relationships. We really don't. I mean, if we took that call seriously every morning, that I am a reflection of Jesus to my spouse today, it would radically change what I did. But the beautiful thing about this is we're not after perfection. This is a skill set. We are learning to become more like Jesus along the way. Mm. Each day, I'm practicing these things. I might not always do it right. I might not always get it. But the goal here is that when I become more like Jesus, it actually makes my relationships better. Yeah. This is for me as well.
0: Well, and refraining from saying something, Jean and I were in Ephesus not long ago, and just thinking about Jesus in front of Pontius Pilate, this is the Roman Empire. They're the thing. They're the powerful. And Jesus standing there, he knows what's going to happen. He knows Rome's going down 300, 400 years from then. But Jesus chose to say nothing. That's kind of a great heavenly example of what you're talking about. You don't always have to say what you know is true.
1: One of my favorite quotes is from Amy Carmichael, and she says, if I cannot rest under misunderstanding without defending myself, then I know nothing of Calvary love.
0: Hmm. Wow. Play that back and forth and listen to it 10 times. Deborah, you have a fascinating chapter in the book about making deposits before making withdrawals. And I get that emotionally, but explain what you mean by that.
1: Yeah, oftentimes in relationships, we're quick to offer what needs to be changed or adjusted or a suggestion or a question. And all of these things, if you think about your relationship like a bank account, they're things that require withdrawals of energy and emotions. But sometimes we require that and ask that, hey, I need you to do this differently. I didn't like how you did that, before we've made deposits of affirmation and encouragement and validation to the people in our lives. So think about, for every criticism, you want to give 3 to 5 encouragements. And it is easier said than done with marriage and with parenting. But if we could keep that at the front of our mind, the more we've deposited in the account, the more we have to draw from, and the healthier the account of the relationship will be.
0: Now, we've talked about that marriage relationship. This is more of a parenting one, but you practice that with, I think, your 14-year-old daughter, of making those deposits. So when you had to kind of get the withdrawal.
1: Yeah.
0: Yeah.
1: In the middle of writing this book, actually, I was talking about encouragement and validation and making deposits, and she had walked in and interrupted my writing process to ask a question. And it was funny because in that moment, I could have said, hey, I'm in the middle of something. But I was like, you know what? I got to practice what I preach, offered her validation and encouragement, closed my laptop, Try to be present with her. Your attention is one of the most valuable gifts you have to give to the people around you. It's one of the most important people skills that you have, is your undivided attention. And when we can give that gift, again, it's a skill. You know, it's easy to be distracted. It's easy to have a fragmented mind. It's easy to be scrolling on our phones while they're talking to us. But to be able to be intentional to give the people that we love the gift of our attention is an important people skill that not only shapes their value and self-worth, it also shapes how they show up in relationships as well, because we learn by modeling. These things are caught more than they are taught. So as we model people's skills in our family, we're teaching our kids how to do the same.
0: Yeah, this has been so good. Man, we have just run out of time, but let's stick with it. Come back next time and continue. Can we do that?
1: Sounds good.
0: Yeah. So we've covered the body language and some of those people skills that you need. I think it was really practical, don't you, John?
3: Yeah.
0: And let's continue that discussion. Come back next time. Listen to some other practical ways to improve your communication. We're going to cover triggers and trauma-based responses, those things that happen to us in our family of origin that cause us to first respond in a way that we probably don't intend to respond with, and it ends up damaging relationships. So come back next time, and let's continue this great discussion.
3: And meanwhile, Deborah's book is really packed with practical advice to improve all of your relationships. And again, the title is People Skills. Your relationships are only as strong as your skills. And when you make a donation of any amount to Focus on the Family today, we'll send a copy of Deborah's book to say thank you for partnering with us in ministry.
0: And we're adding a special incentive right now, John. If you can make a monthly pledge of $30 or more by July 31st, we'll send you a Focus on the Family travel mug. I'm smiling because I have one. And we'll also add 4 ounces of a special blend coffee that John actually selected.
3: Yeah, and let's clear the record up. It's not a blend. It's actually a single origin coffee.
0: Could you tell
3: Central
0: he's first
3: America,
0: born?
3: South America.
0: I love it. I love it.
3: It's great coffee.
0: Yeah, but seriously, just like coffee in the morning, our monthly donors are the fuel that really keeps us running here at Focus on the Family. 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
5: With SRN News, I'm Rich Thomason in Washington. On orders from President Trump, additional 50% tariffs are going to be imposed on some Canadian imports. Mr. Trump accuses Canadians of unfairly discriminating against American autos, alcohol, and dairy products. Iran remains defiant.
6: 10 consecutive nights of U.S. strikes haven't forced Tehran to loosen its grip on the Strait of Hormuz, through which about a fifth of all traded crude oil and natural gas previously passed. The UK's Maritime Trade Operations Agency says it's received multiple reports of a tanker being hit by a projectile 8 nautical miles off the coast of Oman. Iran's paramilitary Revolutionary Guard claimed the attack and those on two other ships targeted in the waterway since Sunday. As fighting has intensified between the US and Iran, mediators have stepped up efforts to revive the interim peace deal signed last month.
5: The BBC's Yolande Nell. Later today, Lebanon's president will meet with President Trump at the White House. Former U.S. Army soldier is under arrest in New York City, accused of starting a fire and firing a pellet gun outside a lower Manhattan federal building. The FBI describes Andrew Arabaca as an anti-American, anti-government extremist. Senator Darlene Graham announces that she's running for a full term in her late brother Lindsey Graham's Senate seat, sharing her decision with Fox News Channel Sean Hannity. Darlene Graham was sworn in last week to fill the remaining months of her brother's term, which comes to an end in January. Tropical storm Bertha strengthening in the Gulf of Mexico, moving toward the Florida Panhandle. Tropical storm warning extends from the Florida-Alabama border to Louisiana. On Wall Street this morning, Dow futures 179 points higher. NASDAQ futures are up 400 points. This is SRN News. Canadians are angry about the census.
7: The government in Ottawa wants to know a lot about its citizens, and some of the questions are sparking controversy. The Canadian Census form asks people to select a gender from a list of 7 different options. It also asks, quote, what was your sex at birth? Canadians are also asked to tell the government about their religious affiliations, which has upset both Christians and atheists, too. There's a potential $500 fine for failing to fill out the census. Michael Harrington reporting.
5: A federal judge has ruled that South Dakota cannot enforce its abortion advertising ban on a reproductive health nonprofit. U.S. District Judge Camilla Thieler issued a preliminary injunction blocking South Dakota from enforcing the recently adopted state law against New York-based Mayday Health. The ban prohibits the distribution and advertisement for unlawful abortion services, including abortion pills, in the state of South Dakota. This is SRN News. The Women's Tennis Association is introducing a one-time mandatory genetic testing for all players, effective today.
8: It's a requirement to compete at the 2028 Los Angeles Olympics. The WTA has updated its women's eligibility policy to include gender screening based on biological sex this week to preserve the integrity of women's professional tennis and maintain fair competition conditions for all players. The new policy takes the organization in line with the eligibility policy introduced by the IOC in March to align with President Trump's executive order on sports ahead of the 2028 Olympics. Keith Peters, Washington.
5: Federal judge ordering Paramount, Warner Brothers, and Discovery to halt their $81 billion merger for at least 2 weeks. This allows states that are challenging the deal some more time to see their case through the courts. They argue the combination would extinguish competition. More details at srnnews.com.
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0: Your Angel 95 weather, sunny and 92 today. Overnight, a low of 63 is expected, and 81 will be your Wednesday high. Thursday, scattered thunderstorms and 74. And that's your weather, courtesy of the Heartland Christian Association and KHCA, Wamego, Manhattan.
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This year's Furniture Amnesty Day in Manhattan will take place starting at 8 a.m. on Friday, July 24th at its new location in the A2 parking lot on the K-State campus, located on the southeast corner of campus near the Beach Art Museum. The Furniture Amnesty Day is a free community event that gives people the opportunity to donate or pick up used furniture at no cost, and anyone can participate. There are no income requirements or forms to fill out to choose from the donated items. Registration for furniture shopping begins in person at 8 a.m. in the A2 parking lot, July 24th. Free shopping will be scheduled in 15-minute time slots from 11 a.m. to 4 p.m. The participants can return at their scheduled time and take home up to 5 items at no cost. Items in a set, such as a table and chairs, only count as one item. No additional paperwork is needed. Furniture will continue to be gathered and dropped off throughout the day, so there will always be a fresh selection of goods available. Shoppers must be able to haul away any furniture they select. Delivery service will not be available. Again, the deadline to register for pickup service is 5 p.m. on Wednesday, July 22nd. All items for donation pickup need to be at the curb by 7 a.m. on Friday, July 24th, and volunteers will not enter homes or private property to pick up those donations. Again, Furniture Amnesty Day set for July 24th in Manhattan, A2 parking lot near the Beach Museum.

0: this liar.
1: Let's pray. This is Sustain Director Pastor Phil. Let's pray. Coming to you from solumcommunity.net, S-O-L-U-M community.net. Let's pray. The word of the Lord comes to us from Acts 20, verse 35. I've been a constant example of how you can help those in need by working hard. You should remember the words of the Lord Jesus. It's more blessed to give than to receive. I've been a constant example. Father, to teach us, teach our leaders, teach each one of us to be a constant example of what it means to take care of those in need by working hard. John 17:4, I brought glory to you here on earth by completing the work you gave me to do. Father, this is the heart of Jesus. Let this mind be in us, this heart be in us, of Jesus, to complete the work that you caused us here to do. You set us in this world to do something, to cause it to come to completion. And you are faithful to make it come to completion, Father. Help us be like those who pursue, and we don't give up in the press. We don't give up in the hard times, but we continue through, Lord, knowing that what we do is purposeful, it's meaningful, and it is blessed by you. Ezra 10:4, get up, for it is your duty to tell us how to proceed in setting things straight. We are behind you, so be strong and take action. Father, here's one leader speaking to another leader saying, get up and tell us what to do. Father, I speak to leaders right now. Get up and tell us what to do. You go and take the anointing of leadership that God has given you. You go listen to him. You hear his voice and you hear his desires and his design and come tell us what to do as we get out there and do it. Father, I commit as a leader, as a business, a community leader, to do the same thing, to tell people what it is I've discerned according to your Holy Spirit is the thing to do, knowing that it's meaningful, and if it's done unto you, it will come to great success. Hebrews 6:10, God is not unjust. He will not forget how hard you've worked for him and how you have shown your love by caring for other believers. Hebrews 6:10, wow. Father, we realize that what we do caring for other believers is meaningful, is purposeful. Whether they say thank you, whether they recognize it, you recognize it. Your Holy Spirit anoints it and causes it to come to good. Father, I speak blessing right now. All of those who are joined with us in prayer, who give themselves into the work of the Lord, let it be prosperous. Let it be joyful. Let it be productive. Let it change the lives of all those around them, Lord. You will enjoy the fruit of your labor, how joyful and prosperous you will be. Psalm 128, verse 2. Think of that, how joyful, how prosperous you will be, because you've given yourself as unto the Lord. Help us to grasp that, Lord. Let the prosperity of the word prosper our joy, love, joy, peace, patience, kindness, goodness, gentleness, faithfulness, self-control cover us in all things. God has given each of us a gift, a variety of spiritual gifts, to use them well to serve one another. 1 Peter 4:10. In Ecclesiastes 2:10, I found great pleasure in hard work, a reward for all my labors. Lord, give us a reward for all our life.
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4: Last time on Inside for Living, Chuck Swindoll took us inside one of the Bible's most dramatic moments. The prophet Elijah, exhausted and broken, had encountered God, not in wind or earthquake or fire, but in something far quieter and more personal. Today on Insight for Living, we pick up right there as that gentle encounter begins to change everything for Elijah. And from this turning point, Chuck will show us what it looks like to move toward God rather than away from him. Teaching from 1 Kings 19, Chuck titled his message, Those Unidentified Inner Promptings.
3: It was in a soft, gentle rustling that God revealed himself to Elijah. The result is that Elijah wraps his mantle around him and walks toward God rather than from him, comes to the mouth of the cave, and is led ultimately to meet up with Elisha, and they together as partners make their way right on until Elijah is taken off the earth. With his mantle wrapped around him, he began to pursue further and further God's plan for his life. It broke what had paralyzed him. But the point I want to make is the turning point was this unidentified inner prompting, gentle, quiet. If there's anything that troubles me about our culture and our times, it is the noise of it all and the pace of it all, because I think it works against the voice of God quietly speaking to reach us. Take time. Take time to listen. God's voice may be in the earthquake or the fire. There are messages there. You'll hear his voice in those quiet moments when it comes like a gentle rustling, a reassuring word that life is worth living. It's worth going on. His inner promptings will come in the deep well of our spirit.

and his life has been changed. His name is Paul. He's meeting with a group of elders from Ephesus, and he's saying his final goodbye, and he's on his way to Jerusalem, but what he tells them troubles them. It's come from an inner prompting from the Spirit of God. Acts 20, verse 22, Paul says, "And now behold, bound in spirit, I am on my way to Jerusalem, not knowing what will happen to me there." Look closely at the next verse. "Except that the Holy Spirit solemnly testifies to me in every city, saying that bonds and afflictions await me." I find that intriguing. What was that? It was a UIP, an unidentified inner prompting. "I've been with the Lord, and I've met with him, and I've sought his guidance, and he's told me, 'You're to go to Jerusalem, Paul.' But there's also been that inner sense, that spoken voice of the Spirit saying, 'But beware, there's trouble ahead.'" And sure enough, there was. It was there he was arrested more than once. It was from there he was sent to Rome, where ultimately he was imprisoned, had an audience before Nero, and finally beheaded. But all the troubles started in Jerusalem. The Spirit told him that would happen. Testifying to me in every city, saying that bonds and afflictions await me. But look at his response. "But I do not consider my life of any account as dear to myself." Remember his words, Philippians 1, 21, "For me to live is Christ and to die is gain. So that I may finish my course in the ministry which I received from the Lord Jesus to testify solemnly of the gospel of the grace of God." I think this kind of inner prompting explains the courage of the first century persecuted Christians and the 21st century persecuted Christians. The Spirit of God gave them not only an awareness of danger, but also the confidence that they could bear up under it. It had come from this inner prompting of the Spirit saying, "It is going to be dreadful for you, but I will give you the strength to endure." What I'm saying to you today is that sometimes these inner promptings are not relieving in the sense that they are taking away the pressure. They are just announcing to you ahead of time, by doing this, you know that trouble is ahead. But I will give you the courage and the conviction to stand fast. I don't know what the future holds for some of you, but you may have such a prompting in your experience and in your life. And if you do, my challenge to you today is to obey the guidance of the Spirit. Don't run from the trouble. Don't hold back, because if it is his will, he will give you the strength to endure. Speaking of that, look at Acts 27. Here's another example. The Spirit of God is at work even when danger is upon us. If you love sailing, you owe yourself the reading of Acts 27. This is the perfect storm that sweeps into the Mediterranean. The unfortunate part of it is that Paul is on a ship with 276 people. And he has the sense from the Holy Spirit that there is going to be not only tragedy, but there's going to be damage to the ship. However, there will not be one loss of life. Look at verse 10 of chapter 27. Paul speaks to his fellow companions, the other sailors. He said to them, "Men, I perceive that..." Oh, wait, stop. UIP in progress. "I perceive." There's another one of our words. "I sense." How did he sense it? The Spirit of God communicated it to him. Because he is built in the image of God, in the likeness of God, and the Spirit of God connects with him, saying, "Paul, you need to know something. This is what's ahead." Look at what he perceives. "I perceive that the voyage will certainly be with danger and great loss, not only of the cargo and the ship, but also of our lives." Look at the next verse. "But the centurion was more persuaded by the pilot and the captain of the ship than by what was being said by Paul." Verse 25 of Acts 27. "Keep up your courage. I believe, God, that it will turn out exactly as I have been told. We must run aground on a certain island," and that's indeed what they do. "But every person on the ship is saved. In times of potential and even present danger,

0: Paul is saying, let's press on. Ultimately, they did listen to Paul. Ultimately, there was a shipwreck. Ultimately, they all got off on the island, and they were all safe and rescued. They were all wet, but they were all safe when they got there. The good news: in times of potential or present danger, the Spirit of God can bring peace. In fact, Paul has such peace, he sits down and has a meal with others on the very deck of that ship. And finally, they make their way through, verse 34, end of the chapter, or toward the end. Therefore, I encourage you to take some food, for this is for your preservation, for not a half from the head of any of you, for not a half from the head of any of you will perish. Verse 37, all of us in the ship were 276 persons. Look at the end of verse, the last verse. We read, it happened that they all were brought safely to land. It's exactly what Paul had said would happen in verse 22. Keep your courage. There will be no loss of life among us. How did he know it? Inner promptings. One more is worth our time, and that's it. Look at 2 Corinthians chapter 12. 2 Corinthians chapter 12. Paul has been given incredible revelations from God in the third heaven. As a result, he could have been exalted in his own pride and puffed up. And the Lord said, no, I'm not going to let that happen. So he sent a thorn in the flesh for whatever it was. And there are all kinds of surmisings. It was a very physical, painful thing. And it certainly kept him humble. Look at what follows. Verse 7, 2 Corinthians 12. Because of the surpassing greatness of the revelations, for this reason, to keep me from exalting myself, there was given me a thorn in the flesh, a messenger of Satan, that was permitted, by the way, by the Lord, to torment me, to keep me from exalting myself. Concerning this, I implored the Lord three times that it might leave me. Still go any further. You've been there, haven't you? Haven't you had a situation happen that you pray about and nothing happens, and you pray again and nothing happens, and you pray again and nothing happens? I think every hand would go up. We've all been there. In this case, the answer came, no, no, no. I'm not going to take away the thorn. You're going to live with that. Somewhere between the reality of that and Paul's getting the message in verse 9, there is an unidentified inner prompting. And the message came in this form, verse 9, verse 10. He has said to me, oh, there's a UIP at work. He has said to me, my grace is sufficient for you, for power is perfected in weakness. And it changed Paul's whole perspective. And his response? Why? What a great attitude. Most gladly, therefore, I will rather boast about my weaknesses so that the power of Christ may dwell in me. Therefore, I am well content with weakness, insults, distresses, persecution, difficulties for Christ's sake. For when I am weak, then I am strong. We love the verse of Scripture, but the living out of that verse is quite a challenge. If you are finding yourself in a weakened state, it is easy to be demoralized by it. And here the apostle says, don't go there, in so many words. Most of us have learned in our years of walking with the Lord that He blesses times of our great weakness with great favor. If you have ever carried out His will and His work in a weak manner, you have seen Him come through and bless it. The Lord has used messages I preached in a situation in which I was struggling with something that was years ago, and I could hardly get my words out, and later found out that message ministered to people like many of the others I had preached had never touched them. But there was something about the message delivered in weakness. Richard Halverson left his long-term pastorate from a church, a Fourth Presbyterian church, to become the chaplain of the Senate. He felt inadequate. In his words, I felt like a non-person among the Congress. I felt like a mascot to one of the most powerful political bodies in the world, I wondered what I was doing there. That evening, he read the words of Jesus. All authority in heaven and on earth has been given to me, and surely I am with you always. He adds, as I meditated on those words, I realized I am a garment which Jesus Christ wears every day to do what he wants to do in the United States Senate. I don't need power. My weakness is an asset. If Christ is in me, what more do I need? And I say that to you who feel like you don't have great gifts or you haven't been used in a great way. Here is hope for all of us. Have you known weakness? If the scripture is true, and it always is, there is a contentment with weakness, knowing that he ends the verse, when I am weak, then I am strong. How can I be assured of that? The inner prompting of the Spirit. The inner prompting, that unidentified inner prompting that says, it's okay that you're weak. It's okay if you're losing your voice and you're the soloist for the day. It's okay if you don't feel like you're as well prepared as you should be. It's okay. In your weakness, God will make up the slack. A couple of very practical issues, and we close with this. Number one. When we're not sure it's from the Spirit, what do? Two words, back off. That wasn't hard, was it? You sense this is contradicting the written word of God, get away from it. You sense this may not be coming from the Spirit, don't mess with it. You sense that there might even be demonic influence, get away from it. That is a prompting you don't need and you don't want to mess with. What do I do when I am sure? My answer then, again, is two words. Stand strong. Trust God. But I would add, be ready for a surprise. When God leads through times like this, always has unexpected events added to it. And I close with a true story that illustrates this beautifully. It's about a 72-year-old Baptist preacher named Charles McCoy. McCoy was pastoring a Baptist church in Oyster Bay, New York, when at age 72, he was mandated by his denomination to retire. A lifelong bachelor, he had cared for his mother for as long as she lived. In his spare time, he had earned 7 university degrees, including 2 PhDs, one from Dartmouth, the other from Columbia. But now at age 72, he was being forced to retire from the ministry, and he was depressed. I just lay on my bed thinking that my life is over. I haven't really done anything yet. I've been a pastor of this church for so many years, and nobody really wants me that much. What have I done for Christ? I've spent an awful lot of time working for degrees, but what does that count for? I haven't won very many to the Lord. A week later, he met a Christian pastor from India, and on impulse, UIP, I've written in my notes, on impulse, I asked him to preach in my church. After the service, the Indian brother asked him, matter-of-factly, to return the favor, another UIP, I might add. Since he had preached for McCoy, would McCoy come to India and preach for him? McCoy told him he was going to have to retire and move to a home for the elderly down in Florida. But the pastor insisted, informing McCoy that where he came from, people respected a man with white hair. Would he come? McCoy thought and prayed about it, and then UIP decided he would. The members of his church were aghast. Dire predictions were made. The young chairman of the board of deacons summed up the attitude of the congregation when he asked, "What if you die in India?" I love McCoy's answer. He told him he reckoned it's as close to heaven from there as it is from here. Sold most of his belongings and put what was left in a big trunk, booked a one-way passage to India, his first trip ever out of the United States. When he arrived in Bombay, he discovered to his horror that his trunk had been lost, never to be found. All he had were the clothes on his back, his wallet, his passport, and the address of missionaries in Bombay he had clipped from a missionary magazine when he left. He asked for directions, got on a streetcar, headed for their house. When he got there, he discovered, while on the streetcar, his wallet and passport had been stolen. He went to the missionaries who welcomed him in, but they told him the man who had invited him to come to India was still in the United States and would probably remain there indefinitely. What in the world was he going to do now? Unperturbed by now, McCoy told them he had come to preach and that he felt that he would try to make an appointment with the mayor of Bombay. They warned him the mayor is very busy and important. In all the years they'd been missionaries there, they'd never succeeded in getting an audience with the mayor. Nevertheless, McCoy set out for the mayor's office. The next day, he was invited in. When the mayor saw McCoy's business card listing all the degrees, he reasoned McCoy must be not only a Christian pastor, but someone much more important than that. Not only did he get an appointment, the mayor held a tea in his honor, attended by all of the big officials in Bombay. Old Dr. McCoy was able to preach to those leaders for half an hour. Among them was the director of India's West Point, the National Defense Academy at Pune. He was so impressed at what he heard from McCoy, he invited him to the academy to preach there to the students. Thus was launched at age 72, a brand new 16-year ministry for Dr. Charles McCoy. Until he died at age 88, this dauntless man circled the globe preaching the gospel. There's a church in Calcutta today because of his preaching, and a thriving band of Christians in Hong Kong because of his faithful ministry. What's interesting is he never had enough money than to get him to the next place he was to go. He died one afternoon in a hotel in Calcutta, resting for a meeting he was to preach at that evening. He had indeed found himself as close to heaven there as he would have been at his church in Oyster Bay or some retirement home in Florida. I love that story because God has a way of working and moving if we'll only listen to his voice, which sometimes comes in that still, gentle rustling. And sometime on the deck of a ship at sea, and sometimes when other people around you are saying, there's no way you want to go there, and sometimes when in your weakness, he plans to use you in an incredible way. The story of our lives, isn't it? Let's bow together. I never know how a message is going to strike anyone when you hear things like this, but I do know that God still speaks. Because you are fearfully and wonderfully made, I urge you to be sensitive to his voice. Check it with the scriptures, but don't be afraid to move out ready for surprises. Are you aware today that that inner prompting in your life is the work of God? For many of you, it's a simple fact that you've never met Jesus as your Savior. And that inner prompting is called the conviction of the Holy Spirit. It doesn't matter that you can't explain that. The fact is, you're experiencing it. That means you're lost. You've never met the Savior who not only died for you, he died and paid the complete penalty for your sins, past, present, and future. And he holds out the gift of eternal life, saying, that's why I brought you to this place today. This is the place you can receive the gift and know my leading like you've never known before. For others of you, it's God's way of saying, pay attention. I'm speaking to you. Quit hiding behind the fact that you're weak or that you feel like you're in danger or it's not a fire or an earthquake or a windstorm. It's a gentle rustling. Be still and learn again that He is God. Be still. Slow us down, Lord. Guard us from always increasing our speed, thinking there's something good and godly about the pace we're keeping up. Quiet our hearts so that we hear what you're saying. Deliver us from closing doors that you are opening, or trying to push open doors that you have closed. Give us a reminder again and again that your inner promptings are reliable, and they represent your Spirit's working. Thank you for them. Thank you for this time of learning, growing, and worshiping together. In the name of our Savior, our Master and Lord Jesus, we pray. Everyone said, Amen.
1: 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They're His voice, and He's speaking to us. 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
2: That's our end news. I'm Rich Thomason in Washington. It's 10 nights and counting for the stepped-up U.S. assaults on Iran.
3: U.S. military footage of warplanes taking off and targets in Iran being hit early Tuesday. The aim to further degrade Iranian military capabilities used to attack commercial shipping in the Strait of Hormuz. And Tehran again struck back, attacking a tanker in the strait, forcing its crew to abandon ship.
4: The punitive nature of these strikes.
3: Jason Campbell at the Middle East Institute.
4: If they were going to pull the regime to the negotiating table under better terms, I think that would have happened by now.
3: Pakistan continues to press its diplomatic efforts. However, with three U.S. soldiers killed since Friday and a third missing, President Trump's threatening Iran will pay many times over. I'm Ben Thomas.
2: Bertha is big and getting bigger all the time. The tropical storm bulking up out in the Gulf of America. The National Hurricane Center's Philippe Pappin is urging people along the Gulf Coast keep an eye on the storm and steer clear of the water.
5: We do have tropical storm watches and warnings in effect for portions of the Florida Panhandle, coastal Alabama, Mississippi, and then also the Louisiana coastline. And in fact, the city of New Orleans, the metro area, is currently under a tropical storm watch.
2: A storm expected to sweep ashore, moving inland along coastal Louisiana tomorrow evening into Thursday morning. Five people died in a river near Columbus, Ohio over the weekend. Four of them went into the water to help a swimmer in distress, and they, too, wound up in trouble. Ultimately, all lost their lives. President Trump says a steep tariffs plan for many Canadian imports are retaliation for Canada discriminating against U.S. imports. On Wall Street, Dow futures 159 points higher. This is SRN News. A freed Chinese pastor speaks.
6: Ezra Jin is living in California after spending almost a year in prison for running an underground church in China, finally being set free after President Trump urged Chinese leader Xi Jinping to do so. Jin says the Communist Party has no reason to fear believers, telling the Wall Street Journal, quote, "These Christians love their nation. They only want to worship God peacefully according to the Bible and to serve others, especially the poor, the disabled, and the elderly." Michael Harrington reporting.
2: Lutheran World Relief is mobilizing an emergency response to help families affected by catastrophic flooding across Texas. Ministry officials say they're focusing on providing emergency shelter, safe drinking water, food assistance, medical care, cleanup supplies, and support for families displaced by the high water. LWR had already staged emergency supplies in a number of locations across Texas, including San Antonio and Corpus Christi. This is SRN News. Student loan defaults hit a record high.
7: The government says around 9.5 million people, that's one in five federal student loan borrowers, are in default. Those numbers have spiked since payments started coming due again following a lengthy pause intended to provide relief during the COVID-19 pandemic. Credit scores can suffer when borrowers are just a few months behind. Entering default brings the possibility of more serious consequences that can include the garnishing of wages or Social Security payments. For now, the administration has held off on any such involuntary collections. Bob Agner reporting.
2: Federal judge is ordering Paramount and Warner Brothers Discovery to pause their $81 billion merger for at least 2 weeks. This would allow states that are challenging the deal more time to see their case through in court. They argue that the combination would harm competition in Hollywood, ultimately leading to fewer choices for consumers. More details at srnnews.com.
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0: Hi, this is Shauna. Welcome to Johnny Erickson Tada Sharing Hope. Well, Johnny, if you don't mind me saying, you are one of the most hope-filled Christians I have ever met. And I want you to know how much you inspire me. But more so, this intrigues me, because as I've watched you, your hope seems like, like a driving force that helps you persevere. Would you mind unpacking that for us today?
1: Oh, Shauna, you know, to me, hope is what keeps me persevering. Okay, have you ever seen that cartoon of a stubborn donkey hitched to an overloaded cart?
0: Yes, yes.
1: Right, and he won't move.
0: Right.
1: He just lies down under his load. So the driver goes and gets a long pole and hangs a big carrot on the end of it. Then he sits on the cart while holding the pole that dangles the juicy carrot in front of the donkey. And the donkey sees that carrot, gets up, and off he goes, pulling that heavy load, all because he can see his rewards in sight. So our donkey does not mind the heaviness of his load. Now, I don't know, maybe that's not the best analogy, but it's got some truth in it. Because I don't want to lie down under my load here on earth. Rather, my hope is in Christ himself and in the certainty of his promise of future glory. So I'm going for glory. My hope looks forward to what God has guaranteed for the future. I may not be able to see that invisible kingdom, but like Romans 8, verse 25 says, if you hope for what you cannot see, we wait for it with patience. And patience and perseverance have a way of stretching my hope over time. I think hope keeps me pressing forward because it fixes my eyes on God's promises, a little like that donkey striving for the carrot. And I'm striving forward rather than getting too comfortable in my present circumstances. And I want you to know, I do not persevere because I am naturally resilient or that I have mastered endurance. No, I persevere through suffering and affliction because I am convinced that God's promises cannot fail. I am promised that one day sin's going to be no more, that there will be a new heavens and a new earth, and that I will enter a world that is more glorious than I can possibly imagine. I'm promised that one day I will see departed loved ones, that I will have a new wonderful body, and best of all, I'm promised that I'll see Jesus, the one who sacrificed everything to rescue us from hell. All this is just a small part of what makes my hope so exciting. I can endure my present sufferings because I know what God has promised. Look, I hold fast to Hebrews 6:18. It says there, we have this hope as an anchor for the soul, firm and secure. So let's forget the analogy of the donkey and the carrot, because who knows? That poor donkey may never reach that carrot, but we will. We will have our reward. Hope says God will fulfill his promise. And perseverance says, therefore, I'll keep trusting him until he does. And Shauna, I trust I've explained as best I can why hope for me is such a driving force.
0: Oh, you sure have, Johnny, and thank you. Your words are inspiring because you speak them from your wheelchair. And I know everyone listening thanks you for unpacking how hope and perseverance work together. And listening, friend, Johnny has written more about this in her new book, Keeping Faith When Life Hurts. 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

Your Angel 95 weather, sunny and 92 today. Overnight, a low of 63 is expected, and 81 will be your Wednesday high. Thursday, scattered thunderstorms and 74. And that's your weather, courtesy of the Heartland Christian Association and KHCA, Wamego, Manhattan.

like a song through the oak trees. Pennsylvania, she kind of caught my soul, which had me a little more open to close. Walls I built, opinions I learned, covered in the ashes, the bridges I burned, blind to the arrow that was headed to my heart. But you hit the mark. When love.

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1: Hudson and Rex returns to Up TV and Up Faith and Family with a gripping episode that delivers everything fans of this beloved series have come to expect, and then some. When a wealthy businessman is found dead in his stateroom aboard a stunning private yacht, Detective Mark Hudson and his brilliant canine partner Rex are called in. The crime scene is glamorous, the suspect list, everyone on deck. And just to complicate matters, someone has stolen the victim's prized watch, a watch he never removed. Guest starring Sandra Yawn, Captain Sandy, from Bravo's Below Deck Mediterranean as Captain Michelle Sirocco. And here's the surprise, she's genuinely terrific. The twists keep coming, the clock is ticking, and Hudson and Rex must catch a killer before another life is lost. Strong moral worldview throughout, justice pursued, right and wrong clearly defined, light action violence, murder, a suggestion of extramarital affairs, criminality, and alcohol consumption feature. Movie Guide advises caution for older children.
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1: Your Angel 95 weather, sunny and 92 today. Overnight, a low of 63 is expected, and 81 will be your Wednesday high. Thursday, scattered thunderstorms, and 74. And that's your weather, courtesy of the Heartland Christian Association and KHCA, Wamego, Manhattan.

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1: Your Angel 95 weather, sunny and 92 today. Overnight, a low of 63 is expected, and 81 will be your Wednesday high. Thursday, scattered thunderstorms, and 74. And that's your weather, courtesy of the Heartland Christian Association and KHCA, Wamego, Manhattan.
4: He said, "You know my name." 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

0: everybody, this is Pastor Dave at Brothers Coffee right here at 1960 Kimball Avenue here at the Edge. Man, we're just having an incredible summer already. Just want to remind you that we're open from 6 a.m. to 3 in the afternoon Monday through Thursday and 6 a.m. to 2 in the afternoon on Friday. It's not stopped. It's only getting busier, so please come by and see me not only for a great cup of coffee, but for maybe a hug or a great conversation. We'll talk to you soon.
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0: Your Angel 95 weather, sunny and 92 today. Overnight, a low of 63 is expected, and 81 will be your Wednesday high. Thursday, scattered thunderstorms and 74. And that's your weather, courtesy of the Heartland Christian Association and KHCA, Wamego, Manhattan.

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1: Your Angel 95 weather, sunny and 92 today. Overnight, a low of 63 is expected, and 81 will be your Wednesday high. Thursday, scattered thunderstorms and 74. And that's your weather, courtesy of the Heartland Christian Association and KHCA, Wamego, Manhattan.

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2: Your Angel 95 weather, sunny and 92 today. Overnight, a low of 63 is expected, and 81 will be your Wednesday high. Thursday, scattered thunderstorms, and 74. And that's your weather, courtesy of the Heartland Christian Association and KHCA, Wamego, Manhattan.

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1: With SRN News, I'm Rich Thomason in Washington. The U.S. military has identified a soldier killed while disarming an Iranian drone in Iraq. Sergeant Michael Emmanuel Swinton of North Carolina will be awarded a Bronze Star, Purple Heart, and Combat Action Badge and will be promoted to Staff Sergeant. Posting on social media, his wife writes, "I will never recover from this." The couple has a young daughter. Two Army soldiers were killed in Jordan on Friday by an Iranian attack, the first U.S. troop deaths from direct Iranian fire since the opening days of the war. The U.S. trade dispute with Canada is heating up, with President Trump announcing plans for 50% tariffs on some Canadian goods.
2: It's a really sweeping tariffs imposed by the United States against certain items imported from Canada. Donald Trump says this is a retaliation for what he called unequal treatment of U.S. cars, dairy, and alcohol. But certain items that are exported from Canada will be exempt from this list, and they include energy, potash, critical minerals, and fish. Now, these new tariffs are going to be delayed, and I think this is significant, by 30 days. So it does allow for some negotiation.
1: The BBC's Peter Bowes. Tropical storm warning extending from the Florida-Alabama line to Louisiana. Tropical storm Bertha building strength in the Gulf of America.
3: Our forecast basically shows it approaching and then moving inland kind of right along the Louisiana coastline here in about 36 to 48 hours. So we're talking basically Wednesday evening into Thursday morning. And then the track takes it basically right along the Gulf Coast. But during this period, it weakens to a tropical depression.
1: The National Weather Service's Philippe Pappin. On Wall Street, the Dow is up 245 points. This is SRN News. Persecution is on the rise.
4: International Christian Concern has released its 2026 report, and it finds that religious freedom is under siege in a lot of places. The report states that, quote, governments are increasingly tightening their grip on religious expression while transnational repression, displacement, and systemic discrimination continue to impact vulnerable communities. At the same time, Western technologies and markets are being leveraged to enable or sustain persecution. Michael Harrington reporting.
1: On Sunday, France commemorated the mass arrest of Jews by French police in July of 1942, one of the most hideous acts undertaken by the country's wartime government. French police rounded up thousands of Jews over a couple of days, dispatching everyone to Nazi death camps. However, just before the ceremonies on Sunday, a plaque in Paris honoring a couple who saved a 13-year-old child during the roundup was vandalized. This is SRN News. There could be a shakeup coming to the world of college athletics.
5: Southeastern Conference Commissioner Greg Sankey says the SEC having very serious talks about breaking away from the NCAA. He says school presidents are frustrated and want change. SEC dealing with issues like congressional legislation, new eligibility rules, and transparency around player payments. Despite those challenges, Sankey says he does believe there's value in participating in a national organization. Jason Walker reporting.
1: New estimates show road deaths are declining in the U.S. and worldwide. A study in Lancet Public Health reveals that global road injuries and fatalities each fell more than 30% from 1990 to 2023. However, the progress does vary by country, with poorer countries seeing less of an improvement. More details, SRNNews.com.
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0: You know, I was saying how the first time I spoke to a group of 1,000, I was nervous. It's like, what are they going to think of me?
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0: Are they going to like this? Is it going to be boring? Am I going to be entertaining enough? And at one point along the journey, God stopped me in my tracks and said, you are so focused on what you are receiving, and I want you to focus on what you are giving. What are you going to give? Give the gift that I have given you and leave it there. And stop being so focused on what you're getting from them and all the feedback and what they think about you. That changed everything for me when I step up on a stage. It's about what I'm there to give. And I think that mindset can help us as individuals when we walk into a room.
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2: Your Angel 95 weather, sunny and 92 today. Overnight, a low of 63 is expected, and 81 will be your Wednesday high. Thursday, scattered thunderstorms and 74. And that's your weather, courtesy of the Heartland Christian Association and KHCA, Wamego, Manhattan.

We started out strong, but somewhere along we lost our way. Done things in your name, I'm so ashamed, I don't have the words to say. We've killed and destroyed, stolen and blamed, all in your name. You told us to give, told us to love, but we chose to take. You laid down your life, put power aside, showed us the way and the truth. We roll in the church, open the word, and forget that we're called to include. Now it's long overdue, but I can't dilute what we seem to have put on the shelf. I can't speak for us all, but I gotta believe I'm speaking for more than myself when I say...

say that we're one, but we're broken up by anything that can divide. Our color is skin, the clothes we're in, that valley's deep and wide. We overlook the broken, the homeless, and discard the poor, while we celebrate the rich and the beautiful with a wide open door. I'm sorry we're nothing like you. You chose to bear a cross. We choose to give you parts of us, and rarely the parts that cost. Now it's long overdue, but I can't dilute what we seem to have put on the shelf. I can't speak for us all, but I gotta believe I'm speaking for more than myself. When

Blessed are the poor in spirit, for theirs is the kingdom of heaven. Blessed are they that mourn, for they shall be comforted. Blessed are the meek, for they shall inherit the earth. Blessed are they which hunger and thirst after righteousness, for they shall be filled. Blessed are the merciful, for they shall obtain mercy. Blessed are the pure in heart, for they shall see God. Blessed are the peacemakers, for they shall be called the children of God. Blessed are they which are persecuted for righteousness' sake, for theirs is the kingdom of heaven. Blessed are ye when men shall revile you and persecute you, and shall say all manner of evil against you falsely, for my sake.

God used Crown to change a life, mine. Hi, I'm Chuck Bentley with My Money Life from Crown. My life was dramatically changed when I encountered the truth of biblical financial principles. In 1999, I had one foot in the world and one foot in the Word. I was failing my family because I wasn't fully depending on the Lord. Thankfully, He used Crown to intersect my life. The truths that I learned in the Crown Bible study cemented my beliefs and impacted my behavior. I will forever be grateful for God's mercy and grace. We help people around the world understand who they are, what they have, and how to best use both. Proven biblical methods and resources transform individuals, families, communities, and even nations. Our core values are based on the truths contained in God's Word. They guide our staff, leaders, and volunteers. Those values align all of our outreaches with His plans and purposes. This year, we're celebrating our 50th anniversary. Brothers and sisters serving the Lord across the globe are gathering in Knoxville September the 10th through the 12th. The Crown family is united in the commitment to teaching biblical financial principles. 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

Your Angel 95 weather, sunny and 92 today. Overnight, a low of 63 is expected, and 81 will be your Wednesday high. Thursday, scattered thunderstorms, and 74. And that's your weather, courtesy of the Heartland Christian Association and KHCA, Wamego, Manhattan.

0: I was just nodding in agreement with Caitlin, because as a parent, there are those times with your kids when they just make you feel so dumb in public. Here's what went down. She took her little one to the doctor, just a checkup. Her daughter was sitting there on the exam bed, and Caitlin, first-time parent, trying to explain to the pediatrician that her daughter sometimes just waves at her spontaneously and was wondering, what is that all about? The doctor was trying to understand and saying, well, is it because she's responding to you? Are you waving at her? And because it's her first kid, Caitlin was asking, am I supposed to be waving at her? It was just this moment when Caitlin and the doctor, they both looked at the daughter at the same time, who was clearly waving at them. Yeah, we look back at the doctor and say, I have no idea who this little person is, but I'm paying their copay. Who knows?
1: Your Angel 95 weather, sunny and 92 today. Overnight, a low of 63 is expected, and 81 will be your Wednesday high. Thursday, scattered thunderstorms and 74. And that's your weather, courtesy of the Heartland Christian Association and KHCA, Wamego, Manhattan.

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Where you walk, now very bright. Gotta cross that bridge with snow and ice.

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0: Just an open-ended, honest question. What would other people say that your quirks are? Gail?
1: Yes. Well, my son started something when he was in first grade, and now he's in ninth grade. He still does it. He plays with his ear. And he'll just bend it and tuck it. He can tuck it in where it's kind of folded in, and then when he smiles, it pops back out. He does it all the time when he's upset, when he's happy, when he's excited. And he's this really handsome, likable, smart kid, and here he is playing with his ear, and it's so cute.
0: Do your ears hang high? Do they reach up to the sky?

0: parent who's being honest, there have been those times where we have lost our children in public, maybe only for a minute, but enough to give you a panic, right? Well, that happened to Jesus' parents, well, Mother Mary and his stepdad. So Leo's going to explain what went down.
1: Upon returning to the temple courts, they finally found Jesus, and his mother said to him, "Why have you treated us like this? Your father and I have been anxiously searching for you." Now watch his response. Jesus said, "Why were you searching for me? Didn't you know I had to be in my father's house?" So why would Jesus say that? Because you have to remember, Jesus is 12 years old, and these are his parents. So in essence, they are closer to him than anyone else. So Jesus asked this question to influence a moment of reflection, but not just to his parents, to me and you as well. What he's saying is, you claim you know me so well, but you being anxious about this situation is an indication that you don't know me as well as you say you do.
0: Because if you did, you would know there was nothing to worry about. And how many other examples are there like that? Like Jesus in the boat with a storm.
2: Your Angel 95 weather, sunny and 92 today. Overnight, a low of 63 is expected, and 81 will be your Wednesday high. Thursday, scattered thunderstorms, and 74. And that's your weather, courtesy of the Heartland Christian Association and KHCA, Wamego, Manhattan.

0: Well, I was thinking about some of the dad contributions to the world. I mean, collectively. And one of those would be dad jokes. I mean, like the time I told my wife she was drawing her eyebrows too high. She looked back at me and looked surprised.
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0: So what would your first response to this be? Would you believe it or no? So I'm just going to put it out there. Is America becoming more or less Christian? There was just this huge study across America, and they discovered about 45% of all Americans are listening to Christian programming at some time. And what about those up-and-coming kids? Well, a lot of times they take a lot of heat from people for not being where they should be, but come on now. Here's what they found out. Nearly 90% of young adults, 18 to 29, are listening to Christian media. Man. Doesn't that just give you hope?
1: 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Overnight, a low of 63 is expected. And 81 will be your Wednesday high. Thursday, scattered thunderstorms and 74. And that's your weather courtesy of the Heartland Christian Association and KHCA, Wamego, Manhattan.

I think most of us, especially if you're a Christian, you wonder about other people and what is their faith like. I mean, I'm curious. In fact, I went to this forum yesterday and somebody was asking an honest question saying, how can I pray to God without sounding weird or fake? How would you answer that? I just thought, if it really comes down to you having a relationship with God, the more you hang out with him, like the more you hang out with your best friends, the more you know how to talk to them, right? I think that's the basis of how we talk to God. We spend time with him and we know what his interests are and his interests for us. And that's what we end up talking to him about. Does that make sense?

0: Well, we've been sharing about quirks, and it seems like they all begin in childhood. What's your example of that, Anne?
1: Like, so in the middle of a conversation, I'll all of a sudden say, oh, by the way, and then he'll tell me something random. And he just does that a lot. It's like, were we talking about that? The funny thing was is that later on, I was studying Spanish for something, and they said the Spanish word for by the way, oh, by the way, and it's a propósito. And so whenever he would say that, I would repeat,

0: Jenny, she's the mom of a three-year-old, and she got the diagnosis that nobody wants to hear. What did he say?
1: He said the radiologist sees a mass on your pancreas, and you're going to need to get an ultrasound. I am freaking out immediately. The very worst possibilities come to my mind. I have a three-year-old. I can't, nothing can happen to me.
0: You had your CT scan scheduled for the next day. You brought in a babysitter to take care of your little one. And what did she do?
1: She anointed the area with oil and prayed over me. And I get to my appointment about 15 minutes early. And so I just sit in my car, sing, "Open the eyes of my heart. I want to see you." As I'm doing that, I literally feel a shift happen, in this area where your pancreas is. And I just laugh to myself, wouldn't that be funny if that was God, literally taking it out of me? I hear, "Keep your eyes on me." And I was like, "Yes, sir." Really trying to stay in the presence of the Holy Spirit that I had just felt. They call me back. 3 hours later, I get a call. He's like, "Jenny, I wanted to call you as soon as I could. Amazing news. You are absolutely perfect. Nothing showed up on the CT scan." And I just praise God. Did I feel the hand of God take that out of my body? Through the good and the bad, praise him, and he is there. He loves you. Just talk to him. It's really that simple.
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0: should end.
1: I don't know. On the basketball court, she reminds me of some kind of a Viking warrior princess. She said this. I got baptized when I was little, but I was feeling a little tug in my heart to do it on my terms as an adult. Such a fun, amazing day. Thank you, Jesus. That from Sophie Cunningham.
2: Your Angel 95 weather, sunny and 92 today. Overnight, a low of 63 is expected, and 81 will be your Wednesday high. Thursday, scattered thunderstorms and 74. And that's your weather courtesy of the Heartland Christian Association and KHCA, Wamego, Manhattan.

I was raised by a single mom, super psychological family. It was the way for her to get, well, my stepdads and me to do things for her. I have stories and stories. My mom would occasionally talk about the four windows of perception, the way you think other people see you, the way they really see you, the way you think you are, and the way you really are. And I mean, that's just a total oversimplification. But I was thinking about introverts and how much introverts have in common with your favorite website that is so slow to open right away. It just kind of, it takes a while to load. But you know, it's probably going to be worth it when it finally does. Like an introvert website.

0: quirks don't matter that much because you know them. 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They're your family. What's your story, Jade?
1: Well, my dad, he can never tell a lie. So, like, when he's lying, all my mom has to do is look at him, and he just starts cracking up. So, like, he can't do tricks or anything.
0: So describe mom's look.
1: She just has, like, that evil stare. Like, you know, the mom stare that just, like, pierces your eyes.
0: That can freeze water across a room.
2: Your Angel 95 weather, sunny and 92 today. Overnight, a low of 63 is expected, and 81 will be your Wednesday high. Thursday, scattered thunderstorms, and 74. And that's your weather, courtesy of the Heartland Christian Association and KHCA, Wamego, Manhattan.

0: When your dog is sick, you do anything for him? A year ago, it was Good Friday. What emergency vet clinic is going to be open? The dog's name is Jack. Jen and Ian called everywhere until they finally found one clinic open. They really took care of Jack. After they paid their vet bill, as an act of kindness, Jen and Ian, they gave the vet clinic $1,500 and told the vet, if anybody needs this money for care for their pet, we want to help to pay for the expenses. So within 18 hours, the money ended up helping the single mom whose dog had been bitten by a snake. And so when they hear how much it's going to cost to treat this dog, the single mom who has an autistic child, she goes, do I give my child the therapy or do right. I help the dog? An impossible situation. Right after that, they got a text message just full of gratitude from that mom. You can understand. This last Good Friday, Jen and Ian, they did it again. They went back to the same vet, even though their dog Jack, at 14 years old, he's passed on, went to doggy heaven. But they gave that same vet another $1,500, saying, if there's somebody who needs it, we know how important our pets are, and the vets who can give care when you desperately need it.
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Dreaming that we held so close felt impossible now.

0: When you're in a public place, do you ever get a little nosy and you can hear what's going on at the next table, and then you find yourself, it's kind of embarrassing. Kim, she saw it, and she was doing that very thing. There was a young man at the next table, and he was on his lunch break, and he was sitting next to an elderly woman. Clearly, they did not know each other, but they were having a great conversation. The young man was talkative, and so was the elderly lady. And Kim said it was so refreshing to see that there are some incredible young men out there. When the young man finished his lunch break, he excused himself, went back to work. Kim spoke up and said, "What a fine young man." And the elderly lady agreed that there are young people who are kind, compassionate, and willing to take the time to have a really warm conversation. Kim was feeling like we do. It's like, you know, take my hat off to his parents and hope they know what a wonderful young man they've raised.
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5: Your Angel 95 weather, sunny and 92 today. Overnight, a low of 63 is expected, and 81 will be your Wednesday high. Thursday, scattered thunderstorms, and 74. And that's your weather, courtesy of the Heartland Christian Association and KHCA, Wamego, Manhattan.

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5: Your Angel 95 weather, sunny and 92 today. Overnight, a low of 63 is expected. And 81 will be a Wednesday high, Thursday scattered thunderstorms, and 74. And that's your weather, courtesy of the Heartland Christian Association and KHCA, Wamego, Manhattan.

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0: Good guess. 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
6: With SRN News, I'm Keith Peters in Washington. 10 nights of U.S. airstrikes have yet to convince Iran to ease its grip on the Strait of Hormuz. More from correspondent Ben Thomas.
7: U.S. military footage of warplanes taking off and targets in Iran being hit early Tuesday. The aim to further degrade Iranian military capabilities used to attack commercial shipping in the Strait of Hormuz. And Tehran again struck back, attacking a tanker in the strait, forcing its crew to abandon ship.
8: The punitive nature of these strikes.
7: Jason Campbell at the Middle East Institute.
8: If they were going to pull the regime to the negotiating table under better terms, I think that would have happened by now.
7: Pakistan continues to press its diplomatic efforts. I'm Ben Thomas.
6: President Trump says he'll allow American carriers to resume direct flights to Lebanon more than 40 years after the U.S. suspended the route. Mr. Trump is also pledging support for Lebanon following months of conflict between Israel and the Lebanese militant group Hezbollah. National Hurricane Center's senior hurricane specialist Philippe Papin says Tropical Storm Bertha will move into the south between Wednesday and Thursday.
9: Current forecast basically shows it approaching and then moving inland kind of right along the Louisiana coastline here in about 36 to 48 hours. So we're talking basically Wednesday evening into Thursday morning. And then the track takes it basically right along the Gulf Coast. But during this period, it weakens to a tropical depression. And
6: authorities in Mississippi, Louisiana, and Florida have opened sites to provide sandbags. Red flag warnings are posted along some Gulf Coast beaches advising swimmers about the dangers of riptides. On Wall Street, the Dow by 385 points, the NASDAQ rose 329. This is SRN News. Persecution is on the rise.
10: International Christian Concern has released its 2026 report, and it finds that religious freedom is under siege in a lot of places. The report states that, quote, governments are increasingly tightening their grip on religious expression while transnational repression, displacement, and systemic discrimination continue to impact vulnerable communities. At the same time, Western technologies and markets are being leveraged to enable or sustain persecution. Michael Harrington reporting.
6: On Sunday, France commemorated the mass arrest of Jews by French police in July 1942, one of the most shameful acts undertaken by the country's wartime government. French police rounded up thousands of Jews over 2 days, dispatching everyone to Nazi death camps. However, just before the ceremony Sunday, a plaque in Paris honoring a couple who saved a 13-year-old child during the roundup was vandalized. This is SRN News. Joe Biden's appeal in a Department of Justice investigation has been rejected.
11: A federal appeals court has rejected a request by Joe Biden to block the release of audio recordings and transcripts of his interviews with a memoir ghostwriter before he was elected. A divided three-judge panel suspended its decision until August 3rd to allow more time for Biden to consider another appeal. The panel's 2-1 ruling found that there's a substantial public interest in disclosing the material the Democrat wants to keep hidden. The recordings were obtained by a special counsel who investigated Biden's handling of classified documents. Republicans demanded the material after the special counsel declined to file charges. Hi, up in Juwani, Washington.
6: ESPN is undergoing a significant round of layoffs for the first time in 3 years after taking over the NFL network in April. Some on-air personnel were affected. More details at srnnews.com. From Washington, I'm Keith Peters.
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1: You know, I was saying how the first time I spoke to a group of 1,000, I was nervous. 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
1: Are they going to like this? 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And stop being so focused on what you're getting from them and all the feedback and what they think about you. That changed everything for me when I step up on a stage. It's about what I'm there to give. And I think that mindset can help us as individuals when we walk into a room.
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3: Your Angel 95 weather, sunny and 92 today. Overnight, a low of 63 is expected, and 81 will be your Wednesday high. Thursday, scattered thunderstorms and 74. And that's your weather courtesy of the Heartland Christian Association and KHCA, Wamego, Manhattan.

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1: I read several years ago about a man whose car stalled in Washington, D.C., right in front of the Philippine Embassy. Hello, I'm Chuck Swindoll. His car stalled, and he looked over there and saw the embassy, and he took that to mean that he should be a missionary to the Philippines. I call that voodoo theology. Weird. I wonder if he had been single and stuck in an elevator with a woman named Mary. Well, would he have asked her to marry him? Weird voodoo theology. Hey, don't go there. Don't get trapped in that. It's nothing other than superstition. It's whimsical, situational nonsense. Furthermore, that's not the way God speaks to us.
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3: Insights with Chuck Swindoll is heard nightly here on Angel 95, Monday through Friday, brought to you by Manhattan Christian College. They've been training Christian leaders since 1927.

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1: Hey everybody, this is Pastor Dave at Brothers Coffee right here at 1960 Kimball Avenue here at the Edge. Man, we're just having an incredible summer already. Just want to remind you that we're open from 6 a.m. to 3 in the afternoon Monday through Thursday and 6 a.m. to 2 in the afternoon on Friday. It's not stopped. It's only getting busier, so please come by and see me not only for a great cup of coffee, but for maybe a hug or a great conversation. We'll talk to you soon.
2: Your Angel 95 weather, sunny and 92 today. Overnight, a low of 63 is expected, and 81 will be your Wednesday high. Thursday, scattered thunderstorms and 74. And that's your weather, courtesy of the Heartland Christian Association and KHCA, Wamego, Manhattan.

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He said, you know my name. As soon as he did that, I was like, I love it. 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He said it again. He said,

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0: everything fans of this beloved series have come to expect, and then some, when a wealthy businessman is found dead in his stateroom aboard a stunning private yacht, Detective Mark Hudson and his brilliant canine partner Rex are called in. The crime scene is glamorous, the suspect list, everyone on deck, and just to complicate matters, someone has stolen the victim's prized watch, a watch he never removed. Guest starring Sandra Yawn, Captain Sandy from Bravo's Below Deck Mediterranean as Captain Michelle Sirocco. And here's the surprise, she's genuinely terrific. The twists keep coming, the clock is ticking, and Hudson and Rex must catch a killer before another life is lost. Strong moral worldview throughout, justice pursued, right and wrong clearly defined, light action violence, murder, a suggestion of extramarital affairs, criminality, and alcohol consumption feature. Movie Guide advises caution for older children.
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1: 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I'm Shawn Michaels, and this week, Third Day's Mac Powell shares the band's musical approach. Amy Grant takes us back to the making of her Lead Me On project, and we get inside a classic with Rebecca St. James. And of course, I've got your classic request by phone or text, the number 262-3-REWIND. 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